0: weeks remaining, I left college and went to try and hit the workforce and hit the music business.
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1: 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Plus, we'll have our Gospel Tracks Faith Phone Line prayer list and a timely and informative Gospel Tracks medical moment. We are into the last weekend of the month of September. How are y'all enjoying this fall weather? It's feeling pretty good, isn't it? Anyway, let's go ahead and get our praise and worship going. Jokia is going to help us out. You know the name of the song. It's called So Happy. Music you heard first right here on Gospel Tracks.

0: gospel singer.
1: I've been still hitting the home runs every Sunday, man, somewhere. Just because that is what I do. And I heard somebody say in a recent interview that, you know, it's all about touring and not local church. But I'm like, well, I would probably.
2: Yeah, I heard all that too.
1: Yeah, but I would stand as a person not to really go there. But I mean, I'm kind of like, well, you can't really make a blanket statement like that because I'm a local church guy. I'm not a touring person, and I live well and love well, and I'm doing okay. So I mean, and my commitment is to the local church. You know, I'm nothing against people that are touring, but I think it's erroneous to say and make a given idea that that's the way, and that you can't sustain your living, you know, by being committed to the local church or whatever. You know, man, when these touring is great, but then when those kids come off the road, guess whose phone they're ringing, trying to see if they can come and spend time with us on Sunday morning.

0: moving at light speed on all the gospel music charts, blessing us with gospel music that comes from his heart, inspired from God's Holy Spirit. Listen, y'all, thank you for joining us this weekend. Let me tell you what's about to happen. I've got phone calls from Gospel Tracks listeners throughout the United States. Also, music on the way from people like Ernest Pugh. Joanne Rosario is standing by. I'm going to speak with Montel Jordan in just a little bit. All that and a whole lot more as we praise his holy name right here on Gospel Tracks. This is Walt Baby.
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5: Yeah, Walt Baby Love. Yes, this is Michael White. I'm from Muskegon Heights, Michigan. And I was calling because my son got hit by a car, and he's in critical condition. But they got him at the hospital. They're doing a surgery on him. And I was calling you to say, do a prayer for me, for him, because I know you're a man of God, and I always listen to your radio station. Thank you, and have a blessed day. Bye.
0: Wow, Michael White in Muskegon, Michigan. Michael, we will be in touch with you immediately, but we're going to lift your son in prayer right this very minute. You didn't tell us his name, but we know God knows exactly who he is. Most gracious, loving, and kind Heavenly Father, as we come before the throne of grace today, here is a father asking for prayer for the life of his son. Somehow, we don't know all of the information.

0: we know he was hit by a car. God, guide the hands of the surgeons. Guide the hands and the minds of those who also are attending not only this surgery, but his care after the surgery. God, we want restoration. We want you to take care of this young man. We want you to raise him up and give him back quality of health. This father, talking about Michael White, there in Muskegon, Michigan, asking for prayer because he believes, God. And you've told us anything we ask for, in the name of your son, Jesus, you would give it to us. We ask you to restore this child to wellness of health. God, help him, deliver him, so that he doesn't have any lingering effects from this tragic situation. God, we'll make it our business, as always, not only to thank you, but to tell the world about you and your concern for all of us and your healing powers. In Jesus' holy name, we say amen. Amen and amen. Michael, I'm on the phone. I'm going to be calling you immediately. So stay close by. So I will get to you probably before this program is heard by other people. So you be blessed, brother. All is going to be well. We're believing that. Here's Ernest Pugh with Your Glory to See You, with God's glory, power, and love, and healing. Your son will be all right. We believe that. Hang on to it.
1: Come on, let it rise.

0: Rosario with her current single, Still on the Throne. God is still on the throne, and we can go to him because he controls it all. Thank you, Joanne. Next, I was speaking with Montel Jordan, and he shared a story about when he was attending Pepperdine University here in Malibu, California, right over the hill from the house. Give a listen to this.
1: Yeah, I studied communications. I minored in business. Enjoyed my time out as a wave. Still have great relationships out at Pepperdine University. And interesting story. I went to Pepperdine from 1986 to 1991, graduated, but never completed getting my diploma. And so literally with 12 credits remaining, I left college and went to try and hit the workforce and hit the music business. And while during the pandemic in 2020, that was where the world shut down. I went back to school, and 29 years later, I finally got my degree from Pepperdine University. So you're never too old to finish what you started.
2: Thank you, God, for giving us our identity in you. We can know who we are because we know whose we are, and we don't have to work for your approval. You've called us by name.

0: Renee Spearman presents Montel Jordan and Kim Burrell with that current single, You Chose Me. God has chosen us, but it gives us free will, y'all. We can come when we're ready. So always remember, God is waiting on you if you don't already have that relationship with Him that you should have, that you'd like to have. God is waiting on you. This is Wild Baby Love.
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4: Thank you, gang. I am feeling this, and I told you, you did not want to miss this particular segment of the program. Why? Because we're going old school here. We're going to take you back. We're going to go for not only your heart, but for your spirit. I want you to allow your natural spirit to connect with God's Holy Spirit right now. And the music will help you get there. It's time for some Gospel Tracks classic old school music. Brothers and sisters, here's Lee Williams and the Spiritual QCs. And they say exactly what I'm feeling right now and what some of y'all are saying too. And the title of the song is Come See About Me. Please, God, keep on seeing about me.

0: My mind's made up from Chicago, Illinois. I'd love for you to give us a call here at the Faith Phone Line. Please do it right now. 1-877-925-8568. I want to hear from you. I want to know what you're doing when you're listening to gospel tracks. Once again, number 1-877-925-8568. We'll be waiting on you. And here's one of my favorite songs. Lord God, you know my heart. I really love you. Norman Hutchins, he's home with the Lord now.
1: You know, sometimes when I'm riding in my car, just thinking about the goodness of the Lord, I want to sing to him to let him know how wonderful he is. The song says,

0: Oh, yes, I do. Thank you, Jesus. Y'all say, what is this crazy? No, I love God. That's all. I'm thankful for being alive, y'all. And y'all should be, too. Our friend Norman Hutchins, as I mentioned earlier, gone home to be with the Lord. Now, we continue to pray for his lovely wife and for his other family members in the loss of Reverend Dr. Norman Hutchins. Hallelujah. He certainly touched my life. He certainly was always kind, always supportive of what it is we do here at Gospel Tracks. And we did our best to be supportive of what he did in the form of ministry, not only as a preacher, but as a gospel music singer, as well as producer and writer. All of those qualities that God gave him so that he could glorify God and pass along his creative abilities to us in the form of gospel music. Ooh, I just thought I needed to tell you that God's Holy Spirit is moving, y'all. Y'all need to be shouting out there. I'm going to try to calm down here. I'll be right back. Don't miss out, because I have music from Jordan Armstrong next. Thank you for laughter, God. Thank you for love.
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9: 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You know the song. It's entitled, You Are God is Everything. You are God, the blessing in our lives.

0: my man Jordan Armstrong with his current single, God Loves Us. I told you last weekend, I said, I'm predicting this becomes the number one gospel song. I like that song. I have to say this too, just for fun. When I started talking with Jordan Armstrong several years ago, after we talked about music or during the midst of talking about music, he began talking about his grandmother. So naturally, I began talking about my five grandmothers. Two great-grandmothers, both my grandmothers, and my great-great-grandmother. And so we connected about this whole family thing, about grandmothers and the love of God that they exude. Jordan Armstrong. We're going to talk to him real soon here again. This is Walt Baby.
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0: Cammy, Kansas City. Oh, thank you so much for telling me about Victoria Life. I already go there. It's a wonderful church. I want to thank God for everything. I thank for waking me up every day. I thank for blessing me with a car. What a job. My light was dark, now it's light. And I appreciate God every day. Please keep praying for the with my family. Keep me strong with my job. And forgive me for my sins. Tammy, Kansas City, thank you. Love you all. And thank you for your message. Bye.
1: Wow. Tammy Whitmire, Kansas City, Missouri. Tammy, we're going to be praying for you. Thank you for calling us. And thank you for telling us that you already attend Victorious Life Church. That's a great church. I really love it. We're going to lift you up in prayer right now, Tammy. Heavenly Father, we thank you so very much for our sister in Christ, Tammy Whitmire. Father, we ask you not only to forgive her sins, but as she repents, at the same time, God, continue wrapping your arms around her, giving her guidance. We ask you to be a blessing to her in this job opportunity that she has acquired. In Jesus' holy name, we say amen, amen, and amen. Tammy, keep on trusting God. It's going to be okay. And when you're at the church, go to the altar. Tell them that you need some prayer. And I know that they will gather around you and pray for you there at Victorious Life Church in Kansas City, Missouri. This song is for you. It's Kalante Gavin, brand new music you heard first here on Gospel Tracks 2 weekends ago. It's called At the Meeting. Yeah.

0: Latte Gavin, all the way from South Carolina at the meeting. I am not stopping. I want to encourage you in your walk with the Lord today. And what am I saying to you? Just remember, give your heart to God. Jesus is on the way.
1: He's on the way.

0: 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New music.
1: Well, I have something I want to share with you. It's Kirk Franklin and Karen Clark Sheard. I want you to listen to this. It's brand new music. There hasn't been a whole lot of hoopla about it, but it's a departure from what he normally does musically. I believe it's a return to what we used to hear 30 years ago. Kirk Franklin and the Family. So brothers and sisters, brand new music from Kirk Franklin and Karen Clark Sheard. And the name of the song is Thank You for Everything.
2: I just want to say

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I just want to say, I need a witness up in here. I need a witness up there. For everything.

0: Clark Shear. Kirk Franklin's new single, Thank You for Everything, with a collaboration of Kirk Franklin and Karen Clark Shear. Give us a call. Let me know what you think about that song, Thank You for Everything. Here's what I'm going to do at this particular point in the program. I'm going to shout out to all of our listeners in Nairobi, Kenya. They are hearing us over Capital FM at 98.4 there in Nairobi every Sunday afternoon. God bless y'all. Thank you for writing to us. Thank you for calling us. Kenya, I love you. Capital FM, as always, just know how much I appreciate you. This is Walt Baby Love on the other side of the break. We're getting ready for our Gospel Tracks Medical Moment. Music on the way from Kenny Lewis and One Voice. I'm going to speak with Pastor Mike Jr. in just a little bit. All that is going to happen right here on God's program. It's GT, the tracks of our lives, Gospel Tracks, and Walt Baby Love.
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as age, skin color, or ethnicity. Now, according to all the experts, millions of Americans suffer from acne. Now, African-American acne sufferers should keep the following facts in mind when contemplating acne treatment. First, use caution when using acne medications that dry the skin, as some can cause light and dark spots on your skin. Number two, popular hair oils and treatments can sometimes clog pores on the scalp, temples, and forehead, causing acne. Number three, some moisturizers can actually make acne worse. And finally, at number four, some types of acne can cause deep scarring once the lesions begin to heal or after they've already healed. Now listen closely. You need to be aware of these things. There are several different types of skin diseases, and some of them produce lesions that resemble acne. Now, if you think you may have acne, here's what you need to do. Please see a dermatologist and get the proper diagnosis. That's this week's timely and informative Gospel Tracks Medical Moment. God's Spirit is just all over me. And having said that, one of the songs that ministers to me on a regular basis, the song comes from our friend Prince and the new power generation that you've heard me share with you many times on this program. So why don't we go ahead and do it? And the reason I love this song, because it reminds me I'm just strolling through life with God.

0: said one voice, top three music on all the gospel music charts. God did it, old school gospel, in a modern contemporary fashion. Thank you, Kenny Lewis and One Voice. Next, I was speaking to one of my favorite people, Pastor Mike Jr. I asked him who influenced his musical style, and while he was thinking about it, he repeated what I was saying so he could get it right.
1: Wow, who and what musical groups really influenced your music and your style? I have to be honest with you, it's Kirk Franklin, Ty Tribbett, Fred Hammonds, Drake. It's so many of them. My favorite artist, Tank. I take from so many of them because their styles and their music have been so vital in my development for who I am. I believe music is an art form that we can use to heal a broken heart. And using those different styles helped me become what God called me to be.

0: Dr. Mike Jr. And Suddenly, I love the lyric in the song when he says, Lord, I need a breakthrough. I need you to come through. That's what we all need, right? We need God to come through for us as he has in the past. This is Walt Baby Love on the other side of the break. I want you to get ready. We're going to have our faith phone line prayer list, something you definitely do not want to miss. And maybe if you've called us, we might be featuring you.
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0: All right, y'all, I'd love for you to give us a call to Faith Phone Line. We'd like to hear from you. Here's the number, 1-877-925-8568. You get that? 1-877-925-8568. I want to know what you're doing when you're listening to gospel tracks, as well as if you feel like maybe you want to be on our Faith Phone Line prayer list. Well, tell us specifically what it is you'd like us to ask God to do for you. And it'll be our honor and our privilege, and we'd be humbled to join an intercessory prayer with you and for you. Or why don't you share your testimony with us? I know God has done something miraculous in your life. Why don't you share it with the rest of the world? Because God wants you to share that testimony. Once again, here's the phone number, 1-877-925-8568. And when you can, take the time and hit us back at the Faith Phone Line.
4: Good morning. This is Daryl Buell, Calvert, Texas. I just want to let Mr. Walt Baby Love know that I listen to your show every Sunday morning, man. I go and open the doors of my church. I'm a deacon in my church. And your spiritual songs that are going through the radio gives me inspiration in the morning. And I want to just give a shout out to you, man. You're doing an excellent job. Once again, my name is Daryl Buell from Calvert, Texas, and you have a blessed day, man.
5: Good morning, Walt Baby Love. I just want you to know you're doing a fantastic job. I can't wait on Sunday mornings to hear your voice and to hear your prayers and your word of inspiration. My name is Sheila Benton. I'm from Fort Worth, Texas, and I ask you to say a prayer over me, my son, my daughter, and my grandbaby. Thank you. Keep up the good work. Bye-bye.

0: That's our guy Jabari Johnson with his current single, Can't Stop. God, we can't stop praising you. We can't stop worshiping you. Thank you for what you do for us, Lord. Next, it's time for our Gospel Tracks Faith phone line prayer list. We want to lift up some folks who called us as well as with some of the folks that we prayed for throughout the week. Heavenly Father, here we are once again, calling out to you. We are calling out to you to let you know how grateful we are, how appreciative we are, how thankful we are that you've given us a brand new mercy today called life. Now, God, we want to lift up a few names to you right now, some folks who gave us a call. Our brother in Christ, Mr. Darrell, he called from Calvert, Texas. We thank you, God, for our brother in Christ. He says he's a deacon at his church, and he unlocks the church. God, thank you for taking care of Darrell. We bless your holy name, God. We thank you for what it is he does and his commitment of serving you and serving his local church, his pastor, and the congregation there in Calvert, Texas. Yes, God, he loves you. He's giving what he has to offer. He's giving his time, his talents, and his treasures to you, God. We thank you for his efforts, and we thank you for him taking the time just to let us know that he appreciates what it is we're doing. And I ask you, God, to continue blessing Darrell and his family. And please have Darrell pray for us here at Gospel Tracks. In Jesus' holy name, we say amen, amen, and amen. And Lord God, I want to thank you for our sister in Christ, Miss Sheila Benton. She's giving us a telephone call from Fort Worth, Texas. That's right there by Dallas. Father, you heard her request. She also just took a moment to say she appreciates what it is we're doing around here. So we thank you, God. But it's not about us. It's about you, and it's about her and all of our listeners worldwide. So, Lord, I ask you right now to intervene, because we are praying for her son, as well as her daughter and her grandbaby, as she says. I ask you to give Miss Sheila Benton quality of health, God. Take care of her daughter and her son and her grandbaby. Wrap your arms around them in a protective manner and give them quality of health at the same time. Take care of all of their needs, Lord. And we'll be careful to give you the glory, the honor, and the praise in our lives. In Jesus' name, we say amen, amen, and amen. I'm wrapping it up as always, talking about the brave men and women of the United States military serving in harm's way. God, we thank you for their efforts being in our all-volunteer military. God, don't let me go off track here, being a veteran myself. But take care of our men and women in the United States military and their families that are dealing with different things, that you know exactly what it is. Now, God, take care of our first responders, men and women in law enforcement, firefighters and paramedics, doctors and nurses. In Jesus' holy name, we say amen, amen, and amen. Here's brand new music from Lisa Knowles Smith and the Brown Singers that you heard first right here on Gospel Track several weeks ago. The song is called Goodness. Thank you for your goodness, God.
1: Come on, we back again. Can we have a little more church with you? It's a simple song.

0: Noel Smith and the Brown Singers with their current single, Goodness. I have goodness all around me, and she says, favor is chasing me down. You know, I love lyrics and songs, and I think you do too. This is Well Baby Love. After the break, we're getting ready for our inspirational thought of the week. I want you to stay close to me. You don't even need to grab your Bibles. I want you just to listen. When I give you the inspirational thought of the week, God gave it to me, and I'm going to share it with you.
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5: Hey, hey, hey! Yes, you. I'm trying to get your attention. This is really good. I don't know what happened. I woke up at like, I want to say like 2-3 o'clock in the morning. And God's Holy Spirit said, talk to your audience about faith. Yep, I'll talk to you about faith. And I'm going to use biblical scriptures, references that you can go to, right? You can write them down. You ready? Here we go. Hebrews 11:1. Very familiar scripture. And here's what it says. Faith is the substance of things hoped for, and the evidence of things not seen. And it goes on and on and on about faith. But then the Holy Spirit said, share with them what you find in Luke chapter 1, verse 37, that you've shared with your audience so many times, but I think they need to hear it again. So Luke 1, 37. This is from the NIV translation of the Bible, the New International Version. Here's what it says in Luke chapter 1, verse 37. For nothing is impossible with God. And you're saying to yourself, wait a minute. You said you were talking about faith. I am. Here's a story that goes with that. When I was going through physical therapy, when I was having my second hip replace, after having a knee replacement prior to that, the year before, a little girl came in to physical therapy sitting next to me, and she was a young girl who just happened to be Caucasian, and she went to Catholic school, so she had on her uniform. But on the blazer of the uniform, it said Luke 1:37. And at the time, I wasn't really thinking about, say, the Bible and exactly something I memorized from the Bible. So I said, well, I'm going to look that up when I get home. But I asked her, I said, excuse me. I said, do you know what that means on your blazer where it says Luke chapter 1, verse 37? She says, oh, yeah. She says, it's talking about faith. I said, really? I said, okay. So when I got home, I looked at my Bible. and I'm looking at the NIV, what I just read for you, for nothing is impossible with God. And I said, what does she mean? She said it was about faith. So then I said, being a seminarian, I said, let me take a Catholic Bible because I want to see the translation they have in the Catholic Bible. So when I found that translation, here's what it says. Faith doesn't make things easy. It makes them possible. And I have fallen in love with this translation of this one scripture. Luke chapter 1, verse 37. Memorize it for yourself and use it in your daily life. Faith doesn't make things easy. It makes them possible. God, thank you for faith, because you'll make it all come through for us. You'll make it possible for our prayer requests to be realized.
6: So let me testify. I was born in Haiti. My daddy was a minister. He believed in having churches in the hood, you know what I mean? He brought us to Newark, New Jersey after Brooklyn, 1108 South Orange Avenue. Let me take you back to what gospel, Caribbean vibe felt like in that church.

0: loves us. I'd like to hear from you. I want you to leave us a message on our Facebook page. All you have to do is search Gospel Track Show or Walt Baby Love. That's Gospel Track Show or Walt Baby Love. Tracks is spelled T-R-A-X-X. Then on Instagram, it's Gospel_Tracks. I want to know what you're doing when you're listening to Gospel Tracks. I want to know what's happening in your life also throughout the week. Now, let's have a little prayer. Heavenly Father, here we are, crying out to you, at the same time saying, thank you, God. This is how much we appreciate the fact you've given us a brand new mercy, and we're still alive and well here in the land of the living. Lord God, wrap your arms around those in our listening audience around the world. So many are going through some difficult times right now because of the lack of many things in their lives, especially income to be able to provide for themselves and for their families. God, hear our cry today as we continue trusting you and believing you that we will have a breakthrough. Everything is going to turn around because we know evil cannot exist as long as love exists. And you are love because you're God and you created it all. Now, Father, continue being a blessing to all of us as we continue to make it our business to tell the world about you. In Jesus' holy name, we say amen, amen, and amen. Let me tell you what's coming up in the third hour of Gospel Tracks. Music on the way from Dwayne Harvey, as well as music from PJ Morton. And then Javon Dewan is standing by. Nia Allen and Major and their collaboration, the group Sincere and William Murphy. All that and a whole lot more when we get into the third hour of Gospel Tracks. This is God's Guy. My name's Walt Baby Love.
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4: 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I'm Corinne Hawthorne, and you're enjoying praise and worship with my friend Walt Baby Love.
0: Thank you, Corinne. Just so y'all know, we have some brand new music coming your way from Corinne, and we want to share it with you this hour.

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1: Ooh, I am so excited about sharing this next piece of new music with you. Now, this is one of my favorite preachers. I watch him on television all the time. Dr. Marcus Cosby from Wheeler Avenue Baptist Church in Houston, Texas. And he can sing a little bit, but his choir is really slamming. They decided to finally release a single, and here they are. So Dr. Marcus Cosby and the Wheeler Avenue Baptist Church. And one word, check this out, y'all.

And if Wheeler Avenue Baptist Church, Houston, Texas, sounded oh so good, the name of the song is One Word. Brothers and sisters, I have to slow things down just a little bit. Are you ready for this? Here we are. Grammy Award winning PJ Morton himself with his single, And Mercy.

0: P.J. Morton out of New Orleans, Louisiana, and Mercy with his current single. Still to come, a gospel tracks flashback. Javon DeBuan, Nia Allen, along with Major in their collaboration. The group Sincere, William Murphy's coming your way. Also, Zacardi Cortez and brand new music from our friend from Louisiana, Corinne Hawthorne. All that still to come right around Gospel Tracks. When God blesses us with inspiration, we do our best to pass it along and inspire you too. This is Walter, baby.
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1: We're flashing back to the weekend of August 29th and 30th of 2015. Gospel Tracks, giving you the best in gospel and inspirational music that the world has to offer. I have an inspirational song I want to share with you, but it comes from the country music genre. I heard about this young lady by watching television, CBS Network News. Her name is Mickey Guyton. She grew up in Texas, grew up singing in the church like many African Americans, and singing in her church choir. She had a love for country music. So she came to Los Angeles, had two part-time jobs that weren't able to really support her, had a boyfriend that she fell in love with. The guy walked out on her because he wasn't into her dream. She was believing she could become a country music star if she was only discovered. Long story short, she signed a contract with Capitol Music in the country music department, moved to Nashville. The boyfriend shows up again, finds out she's making money, says, "Let me back in your life," basically, I'm paraphrasing. And Mickey said that she said to him, "Where were you when I couldn't make it when I needed you?" And the guy said to her, check this out, "I'm back. Don't make me go find somebody else." God's spirit stepped in and spoke to her about her self-esteem. And she wrote a song called "Better Than When You Left Me." I'm trying to tell you, when I talk about Christ and culture, God is everywhere. And she's a young believer. I want you to hear her song, hear the lyrics, because I know there's many of you, just like myself, who've had somebody break your heart and walk out of your life. But God, I said, but God turned it around, and you're better now than when they left you.

You've locked on to Gospel Tracks. That's Mickey Guyton with her brand new song called Better Than When You Left Me from the country music world. But Walt, baby love, trying to get you to open your minds and your hearts to Christ in culture through these words, through these lyrics. You're better than that. God has a plan for your life. Trust me, if you want to be loved by somebody, be loved by Jesus. Here's Anita Wilson saying,

0: like that line when she says, "When everybody else gave up on me, you loved me." That's Anita Wilson with a remake of Best of My Love. She calls it You Love Me, Best of My Love, done by the Emotions back in the day. Sounding great here at Gospel Tracks. You heard it first right here on this program just weeks ago.
1: We just flashed you back to the weekend of August 29th and 30th of 2015. My life was in shambles in 2015. But little did I know, God was about to turn it around, y'all. Anyway, Mickey Guyton, it's always good to hear from her. I'm sure you've seen her now on national TV a whole lot, doing Grammy Awards and all kind of different things, and actually doing extremely well in the country music world. Better Than You Left Me. And after that, Anita Wilson, and You Love Me, Best of My Love. Yep, it's Gospel Tracks. Doing what we do oh so well, lifting up your spirits. Still to come, Javon Devon, Nia Allen, and Major Sincere, and William Murphy. Still to come, right here on Gospel Tracks with Walt Baby Love.
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1: He cannot fail. Say it again. Tell him there is no failure. Say it like you believe it. There is no failure in God. 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

0: That's what you call praise and worship at its very best. Brand new music from William Murphy and No Failure. God has no failure. There's no failure in God. When you trust Him, you shall come out victoriously. On the other side of the break, we're getting ready for Zacardi Cortez. Brand new music that I promised from Corinne Hawthorne. Plus, Jordan Armstrong. This is Walter Fabulo.
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6: 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Brothers and sisters, I promise, Zacardi Cortez, here he is, working on me.

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1: I told you earlier I had some brand new music from somebody we think is very talented and very anointed. We're talking about Corinne Hawthorne, who happens to be from the grand state of Louisiana. So brothers and sisters, without further ado, I'm going to share her brand new single with you. It's entitled His Favorite. Listen for the line when she says, "I must be

It's been about a year since Corinne gave us some brand new music, so we've been waiting to see what she was going to do. So there you have it. How about letting us know what you think? Call us at the Faith phone line, 1-877-925-8568. That's 1-877-925-8568. Corinne Hawthorne, his favorite. Here's Jordan Armstrong, one of my favorites. God loves us.

0: Armstrong and brand new music from him. God loves us. How do I know God loves us? He has given us our brand new mercy each and every day. The Bible tells us that life is a gift from God. You need to let God know that you appreciate life and you're grateful and you're thankful. That's what I do each and every day. Brothers and sisters, I'm soliciting your prayers for me and my family, and I promise to pray for you and your families also. Next weekend, we'll be kicking off our annual celebration of life. That's what I like to call it. The month of October is very important to Walt Baby Love. I'll explain more about it. Those of you who've been listening for years, you know what we're going to celebrate. We're going to celebrate all kinds of things the entire month of October. So make sure you come back. And oh, before I get out of here, just remember this. I love you from the bottom of my heart. I'm out of here. As always, we want you to know we do this program in the name of our Lord and Savior, Jesus Christ. We also like keeping the name of our Father in the ministry alive, the Reverend Prophet L.K. Johnson, who was the founder of the First House of Prayer, the city of Chicago. He's gone home to be with the Lord back in 2007 when he was 101 years of age. Well, that about does it for this week. I want you to tune in next week, same time, same station, when we'll bless you with the best gospel and inspirational entertainment from around the world. Gospel Tracks is a Walt Baby Love production in conjunction with Reach Media, Inc. My associate producer is Marisha Olivares. My senior producer in heaven is my lovely mother, Mrs. Dorothy Barnes, always praying for us, advocating for us, thanking Jesus personally for taking care of us. 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This is definitely Walt Baby Love, and may God bless you and your family. Always remember, the family that prays together sure enough has the opportunity to stay together. I'll see y'all next weekend. Be blessed in the Lord. And as always, I'll be Airborne Gang. Bless you, 82nd Airborne Division.
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Everybody, it's your boy Hezekiah Walker, and it's time for another countdown with my top 20 gospel songs of the week, including my power picks, my throwbacks, and much more. Plus, somebody will be taking over the number one spot, and you don't want to miss it, so you gotta stay real close. Let's get things started. Here's my boy Rashawn Mitchell with Working Together, number 20 this week on the Hezekiah Walker Countdown.

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4: 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Kirk Franklin and Karen Clark Sheard. Thank you for everything.
5: I just want to say,

One more time. I just want to say, I need a witness up in here. I need a witness up there. For everything.

0: Kirk Franklin and Karen Clark takes the number 18 spot with Thank You for Everything. And at number 19, Tasha Page Lockhart with He's on the Way. We're on our way to the number one song in the country on the Hezekiah Walker Countdown, so you must stay real close.
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0: 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More of the countdown is coming up, including my Power Picks of the Week.
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0: Top five on the countdown here this weekend. It's your boy Hezekiah Walker. And in at number five is PJ Morton with Mercy. And one of my favorite artists in at number six with Still on the Throne, Joanne Rosario. We're coming down to the number one song on the countdown. You got to stay real close. Another power pick of the week is coming up right after this.
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0: On the countdown this weekend, coming in at number 3, Fresh Start Worship with God Did It. And in at number 4, Ernest Pugh with You Are. Stay close, everybody. I'm excited. The number 1 song is coming up right after this.
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0: It's almost time to reveal the number one song in the country. It's your boy Hezekiah Walker. But before I get to that, it's time for my guest artist spotlight. He's a native of Charlotte, North Carolina, and has toured as a background vocalist for Jonathan Nelson and Miranda Curtis, and served for Todd Dulaney and among numerous other gospel greats. In addition to his music ministry, he owns his own psychology practice called Peace of Mind Psychological Services. Ladies and gentlemen, my guest artist spotlight, Gene Hoskins,

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0: Congratulations goes out to Canton Jones. He takes the number one spot again this week with Praise On Go. It's now the number one song in the country and the number one song on the Hezekiah Walker Countdown. Thanks so much for joining me today. And until next time, may the peace of God wrap around your heart, your mind, and your soul. I'm Hezekiah Walker, and you've been listening to the Hezekiah Walker Countdown.
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3: He cannot fail. 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

0: It's in the choir set, baby. Yes, it is. 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
1: 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We can know who we are because we know whose we are. 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

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And if you've been

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1: Hi, this is Mike Carter, President and CEO of Carter Broadcast Group. What are we doing to each other, Kansas City? 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We have to live.
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Grace and peace. Grace and peace to each and every one of you. Our greeting matches the name of our Lord and our Savior, Jesus Christ, for he's the reason we're here today, not here for no other reason than to magnify and to glorify the God of our salvation. And I'm going to welcome each and every one of you all to a brand new edition of the Marvin Sapp Radio Show. And this is Bishop himself, Marvin Sapp. And y'all know what my goal is. The goal is to give you guys the best in old school, new school, all school. We're going to keep it churchy. We're going to keep it funky all at the same time. But we're going to start off with a word of prayer, as we always do. So let's go before the throne of grace. Gracious God, our Father, soon coming King, we thank you. We give you glory for this moment. We give you glory for this opportunity. And we thank you for another moment to be able to call upon your most holy and righteous name. Now, God, we pray that as we go forward in sharing music with a message that empowers, that uplifts, that you administer to the masses, that you would encourage and strengthen. In Christ Jesus' name, we pray. Amen. Now, let's get this musical journey started off right with none other than Erica Campbell singing a song entitled Trust and Obey. You heard it right here on the Marvin Sapp Radio Show.

Yo fam, listen, that was music from none other than Jacalyn Carr inside the Marvin Sapp Radio Show. And beloved, this is the Bishop himself, Marvin Sapp. And I'm so very grateful to be able to spin and or share. Nowadays, we streaming music that will encourage and that will uplift each and every one of you. And coming up next in this gospel music mix is music from Todd Delaney. But first, here is music from a rising star in the gospel music industry, in the genre, Adia, singing a song entitled On the Way. And you heard it right here on the Marvin Sapp Radio.

0: Yo fam, listen, that was none other than Jordan Armstrong singing The Light. And you heard it right here on the Marvin Sapp Radio Show. And y'all know who this is, right? This is the Bishop himself, Marvin Sapp. And I'm trying to give you guys the best in old school, new school, all school. We're going to keep it churchy. Going to keep it funky all at the same time. We got music coming up from yours truly. Got to share some of my own music also. We got music coming up from Carbon Winans as well. But don't miss the word of the day. Yes, I got something I need to tell you from scripture. And it's coming up right after this.
1: 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Two play cousins, both award-winning journalists, bringing you real talk on politics, pop culture, and all things Black girl magic with plenty of laughs along the way.
2: Jason Reed did say, you better get you a sun pass. We never did. Because, you know, there's still toll roads, you know, because the way that
3: so y'all had to go through the tolls?
2: Girl, we ended up on this toll on the New Jersey Turnpike where there's all these tolls and stuff. We're going through these toll roads. I don't have no easy pass. So I'm blowing through the easy pass lane, racking up tickets. I'm sure that when they send it to me, it's going to be like a few hundred dollars.
3: So you just went through the easy pass lane?
2: I was just like, I'm just going to keep going. I thugged it right on through. I'm just thugging through the tolls just like I had an easy pass, but I don't.
3: You're riding dirty.
2: We was riding dirty.
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3: You know what time it is, family. It is time for the word of the day, and the word of the day is found in Isaiah chapter number 26, verse number 3 in the English Standard Version. And he says something profound. He says, "You keep him in perfect peace, whose mind is stayed on you." I need you to focus on who keeps you in perfect peace. He says, "You keep him." Who is you? You is God. He says, "I'll keep you in perfect peace if you keep your mind stayed on me." And that's what everybody really needs to understand. We focus on so many things that are outside the bounds of what we should be focusing on. And we allow life's perplexities and issues to cause us to wonder and to wander. But if you stay focused on him, he'll keep you in perfect peace. That's the word of the day. I need you to keep it locked, beloved, because I got some more music on the way.

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You heard it right here on the Marvin Sapp Radio Show. And beloved, we got some more great gospel music coming your way from Dante Bowe. But first, here is Mariah Carey with the Clark Sisters singing a song entitled Jesus, I Do. You heard it right here on the Marvin

0: Yo, fam, listen, that was none other than Jokiah. And you heard him right here on the Marvin Sapp Radio Show. And this is the bishop himself, Marvin Sapp. And my goal is to give you guys the best in old school, new school, all school. We're going to keep it churchy. Going to keep it funky all at the same time. And hopefully, based on what Jokiah says, you should be so happy. And I need you to keep it locked because it's time for some mirror talk. It's time for you to declare and decree some stuff over your own life. Far too long, family, have you been allowing and waiting on other individuals to speak life into you. It's time for you to tell yourself some stuff so that things will get better. As a matter of fact, you're going to be like David. Yeah, you know what David did, right? David paused and he decided, listen, because I got 400 men around me that don't have anything positive to say, they're plotting against me and they're trying to kill me, I'm just going to back up. I'm going to encourage myself in the Lord my God. Listen, it's a mirror talk moment. It's time for you to encourage yourself. I'm going to tell you what to say. Because there is a word from the Lord for your life right after this.
1: 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Two funny mamas who talk about life, motherhood, love, singleness, pop culture, dating, or the lack thereof, and everything in between.
2: You shouldn't be yelling at somebody with a disability. 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
2: 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And you know I had a disability. You know I had the suit was too long. The leg wasn't working. And see, and now look, bam, bam. This is when it gets bad, right here. See that? That was what... Oh my God, I love doing this podcast. Something is wrong with you.
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2: Y'all know what time it is. It's time for Marvin's Motivational Moment. It's time for you to speak life over your own life. It's time for you to declare and decree some stuff. Yeah, it's time for you to say it until you see it. What do I need to say, Bishop? I'm so very glad you asked me. Open up your mouth and just make this statement. Say, my mind is stayed on God, so my peace will not be shaken. My mind is stayed on God, so my peace will not be shaken. I made up in my mind that I am not focusing on anything that's going to cause my peace to be shaken and me to be moved. And that is Marvin's Motivational Moment. That's the mirror talk. You need to write that down. You need to put that actually on your refrigerator. Go get you a sticky note. I know we don't do that much anymore, but get you a sticky note and write it on there and put it on your refrigerator, on your cubicle. As a matter of fact, why don't you just record it, you saying it, and show it to yourself every time you allow something to distract you. I need you to keep it locked. It's some more great gospel music coming up right now.

0: that was none other than Luther Barnes on the Marmoset Radio Show and Beloved. I've got some great music coming up next. I got music in the mix from another gospel great and another gospel favorite. His name is James Fortune. But first, here's Renee Spearman singing a song entitled, You Chose Me. Yeah, you know God did choose you, right? That's the only reason why you're here. Not here because of your goodness, nor is it because of your kindness, but it's because he chose you before the foundation of the world. And you heard it right here on the Marmoset Radio Show.
1: 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We can know who we are because we know whose we are. And we don't have to work for your approval. 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

0: 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What's up, everybody? 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

0: 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We're going to keep it churchy. We're going to keep it funky all at the same time. And I need you to stay close because we got more of your favorites on the way. Also, y'all know what time it is. It's time for Ask the Bishop. You sent your question months ago. Months and months ago. And I'm finally getting the opportunity to answer. So, you know, make sure you're paying attention because it's coming up right after this.
1: 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Two funny mamas who talk about life, motherhood, love, singleness, pop culture, dating, or the lack thereof, and everything in between.
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2: 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The leg wasn't working. And see, and now look, bam, bam. 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
0: You know what time it is, family. It is time for Ask the Bishop. And you know you sent your question months and months and months ago, and now it's

time for me to respond to that which you sent. And the question is simply this: how do I balance work and family life? How do I balance work and family life? That's a great question, and I'm going to answer it like this. First off, you don't balance it, because when you try to balance something, you fall off balance. So you don't balance it, and you don't juggle it either, because if you juggle something, you just may drop it. But let me tell you what you do. You prioritize. Yes, you prioritize. I was extremely busy many years ago, and I'm still busy now, but back in the day, I was traveling, ripping and running all over this world, singing and preaching about the saving, keeping, and cleaning up power of Jesus Christ and family. They were young, had a wife, had a church, had many different businesses that I was functioning and leading. And let me tell you something. I realized in the beginning of it, in the inception, that I couldn't juggle it because I don't want to drop anything. I couldn't balance it because I may fall off balance, but I prioritized. I made sure that I put God first, my family second, my ministry as it pertains to my church third, my personal ministry, my music, and my preaching fourth. And then all of my other business and or entrepreneurial endeavors went after that. When I did that, that made life much easier. So before your job, your family comes. And before your family, God comes. And if you keep that order, I promise you, the rest of your days will be the best of your days. Now listen, if you got a question or if you got a prayer request, all you got to do is just email me at askmarvinsapp@gmail.com. Again, that's askmarvinsapp@gmail.com. Who knows, I just may get to your question the next time. So let's get back to some more great gospel music with Joan Rosario, who actually used to sing background for me, singing a song entitled Still on the Throne. Heard it right here on the Marvin Sapp.

Yo, fam, listen, this is Bishop himself, and I love to connect to each and every one of you guys. If you got a song request or a comment about the show or even a question for Ask the Bishop, I would love to hear from you. And many people always ask, well, how in the heck do we get in contact with you, man of God? Well, it's really, really easy. All you have to do is follow me on any and or every one of my social media platforms. Yep, you can follow me on Official Marvin Sapp page. All you got to do is look for 3 million followers. You can follow me on X, formerly known as Twitter, Instagram, and Threads, all at Marvin Sapp. Now listen, let's get back to some more great gospel music, family, with none other than Jonathan Nelson. Yes, singing a song entitled Made New, and you heard it right here on the Marvin Sapp Radio Show.

Yo fam, listen, I got some more music that I want to play. I'm telling you, I got so much more that I want to do, but I'm looking at the old clock on the wall. The old clock on the wall is telling me that I'm out of time. And even though I'm out of time, I'm out of time. Yes, I am. I'm sorry. I said I'm sorry. Even though I am out of time, I am not out of music. I'm not out of message. I just gotta wait till the next time. Yeah, I'll be back next week. I promise you. Listen, I said I will be back next week. But the question is will you? I hope and I pray that you come back and be with me next week, because I'm looking forward to seeing you. Even though I may not see you physically, I definitely see you in my mind's eye, and I need you to be with me. So until next week, y'all know what my prayer is. My prayer is simply this, that the rest of your days will be the best of your days. I need you all to stay safe. I need you to stay healthy. I need to see you next week. Grace and

0: Gospel 1590, 106.1 FM, Kansas City's number one for gospel music. The sounds of Pastor Donnie McClurkin and Better After Wow. Good morning to you. Kim Latrice in with you this early Saturday morning. How are you? Hope all is well with you and yours. And I thank God that with Him, in Him, only by His grace, His love, by His Spirit, can things get better after a while when we trust Him. So let's trust Him. Once again, Pastor Donnie McClurkin and Better After a While. Well, stay tuned. A lot of great praise and worship and encouragement on the way for you here while we have some time together. Hope you had a good week, and I hope that in Jesus' name, by His love, that things get better and better in Him. Let's take a look at our forecast here for this weekend. They're calling for chances of showers and thunderstorms today, but mostly cloudy, a high at 77. So keep the umbrella handy just in case. Tonight, more chances of showers and storms, and then a low of 64. Chance of showers and storms before 10 a.m., and then more slight chances off and on of some rain with our high of 79 on our Sunday. Right now, 64 degrees, fair conditions in Kansas City. Well, the praise continues this morning from Joanne Rosario. She's on the way. Brian Courtney Wilson, Pastor Jason Nelson, and so much more. So keep us close here on your dial right here on Gospel 1590, 106.1 FM.
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0: 106.1 FM, Kansas City's number one for gospel music, the sounds of Sincere and After. Tonight, good morning to you. Kim Latrice in with you on another Saturday morning. So glad to be with you. A new day the Lord has made. Another day he's blessed us to see. Another day we can wake up assured that he loves us. He's still in control. He's real. And he's mindful of us. He's in control. Let's trust him. Remember, you can always listen in online at kprt.com and right here on your dial. One more great praise and inspiration is on the way from J.J. Harrison. Kiara Shears coming up. A classic from Tremaine Hawkins reminding us to be grateful and so much to thank God for. Just stop and think about it. So many things he's placed around us to remind us of how much he loves us and is looking out for us. The trees, the sunshine, his safety, his protection, those little birds he's taking care of each day. And his word says we're more valuable to him even than they are. So trust him. Look to him today. I want to say good morning to Janice. If you're listening in, glad to have you a part. Stay close by, keeping you in my thoughts and prayers. The Lord Jesus loves you. Look to him today. Well, stay tuned. More inspiration and praise on the way right here at Gospel 1590 106.1 FM.
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0: Gospel 1590, 106.1 FM, Kansas City's number one for gospel music. The sounds of Tamela Mann this Saturday morning, and Take Me to the King, going straight to our Lord. Thankful that we can come to Him at any time through His Son, Jesus Christ. Once again, Tamela Mann, Take Me to the King, and He's a loving Father, a compassionate God, ready to hear and answer. He does answer, and He shows great and mighty things we do not know. So let's draw near to Him, and He'll draw nigh unto us, ready with His love. Stay tuned. More inspiration and praise on the way. Hope all is well with you and yours this Saturday morning. Taking a look at our forecast, could see some periods of rain throughout the day, so keep the umbrella with you just in case. They're saying a high of 77 tonight, expecting a low around 64, with more chances of showers and storms possible, and more chances of showers and storms possible on our Sunday off and on. So we'll see what happens. The high on Sunday, 79 degrees. Thankful for the cool down. Right now, 65 degrees, mostly cloudy in Kansas City. 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
1: Thank you, God, for giving us our identity in you. We can know who we are because we know whose we are. And we don't have to work for your approval. You've called us by name.

0: Gospel 1590, 106.1 FM, Kansas City's number one for gospel music. Isabel Davis there, calling on the name above every name, the name that changes everything, lives, hearts. He makes all things new. He is Savior, the only way back to our Father, the one who loved us first, who loved us most. His love is true. Once again, Isabel Davis and Jesus. Good morning to you. Kim Latrice in with you. So glad you're with us on this Saturday morning. Hoping all is well with you and yours, and more inspiration, more great praise on the way for your Saturday morning. Reverend Milton Brunson coming up. Renee Spearman on the way. Also continuing with the sounds of Kirk Franklin, Israel Houghton, Tanya Nolan, and the list goes on and on. So keep us close. Stay close to hear more. 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
1: We're living in a day and time. We're being politically correct. It's popular. Can we turn that around again? We're living in a day and time where everybody's saying the name of God, but nobody wants to say the name of Jesus.

I want you to know that there will come a time when every Muslim, when every Buddhist, when every Jew will have to get down on their knees and have to confess that at the name of Jesus, every knee shall bow. So I want every blood-washed believer to not wait until then. And if you've

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0: Gospel 1590, 106.1 FM, Kansas City's number one for gospel music, Tanya Nolan, and blessings. Good morning to you. Kim Latrice in with you. So glad you're here with us on this new Saturday. Indeed, it is a blessing to be here. We're thanking God for a new day. He allowed us to see, to wake up and see again a day He's made. Let's rejoice and be glad and rejoice in His love for us. And hope in Him, because He lives, there is still hope. He can help you in any situation that you're in. So let's count our blessings and let's look to Him. He loves us. He loves you with an unfailing love. Stay tuned. More inspiration and praise on the way as we continue taking a look at our forecast for this weekend. They're saying could see some periods of rain throughout this weekend. So keep the umbrella handy. Today's high near 77 with chances of showers and storms. Tonight, more chances of showers and storms with a low of 64. And chances of showers and storms on Sunday with a high of 79. Right now, 66 degrees, mostly cloudy in Kansas City. 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

0: Gospel 1590, 106.1 FM, Kansas City's number one for gospel music, the sounds of Sincere and After Tonight. Good morning to you. Kim Patrice with you this Saturday morning. Hope all is well with you and yours, that you had a good night, had a good week, and we're thankful for a new day, the day the Lord has made. Let's rejoice. Let's be glad in it. Grateful and thankful to be here. Grateful that He is there to help us. Once again, the sounds of Sincere and After Tonight. Before that, CC Wine is featuring Todd Delaney and More Than This. 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
3: He cannot fail. Say it again. Tell them there is no failure. Say it like you believe it. There is no failure in God. Listen.

Good morning and welcome to another edition of Makes Me Want to Holler. I am your host, Eric Wesson. Thanks so much for joining us on this beautiful Saturday morning. We got the rain falling. Our lines are turning green again, only to die in about a month or two, but at least they look like somebody lives there and they're not abandoned, because let me tell you, my line was looking pretty shabby with the burn up, because of the temperatures and trying to keep up with it with the water. It's just something about rainwater that turns the grass green again versus water out of your water sprinkler. It's just something different. I guess it's nature doing its things. But thank you so much for joining us this morning. We've had a really, really busy week. I'm actually en route to Ron McMillan's memorial service, so I'm going to be kind of cutting out early. But I want to know what your thoughts are about the Supreme Court decision. I think they got it right, and they finally got it right, and we'll get to vote on the maps that include us, and then we'll get to decide on if the next election cycle we'll be able to keep the maps that we have, or are they going to do the gerrymandering to create a new seat for Republicans. But I guess by then it won't matter, because Trump will be on his way out. So I guess it won't matter if they try to do something wrong to capture that seat so the Republicans can maintain the majority. And I think what we saw was the Supreme Court said in their opinion that, and they agreed with the Missouri Supreme Court, and that Missouri Secretary of State Danny Hoskins should have used the correct map in the primary. I know they were trying to use for an excuse, well, we already voted on a primary map. Well, that primary map, according to the Missouri Supreme Court and the United States Supreme Court confirmed, was illegal because it had not been ratified or voted on by the great citizens of the state of Missouri who might not have wanted that map. So he knew about it in May, according to the opinions written by the Supreme Court Justice and the Missouri Supreme Court, that Danny Hoskins knew that it was a wrong map and the procedure he was using was wrong, but he put the 2025 map in front of voters anyway, knowing that that was the wrong map to use. So what are your thoughts? Give us a call at 816-648-1590. That's 816-648-1590. What the end result is that Kansas City will now get to vote in the 5th Congressional District versus being chopped up and put in the 4th District and the 5th District, so that we now maintain a voice in who our congressional representative is. And, you know, I find it interesting. I saw a couple of comments, and it's something that I saw on social media that pretty much said what we've got is people are electing their officials instead of officials electing the people to represent them, meaning they get to pick and choose who gets to vote for them, and it should be the other way around with us getting to pick and choose who we want to vote for. So what are your thoughts? Give us a call. 816-648-1590. And what else we got going on? That was a big thing, because the Supreme Court had to decide on the same issue three times. And that just goes to show you God just don't like ugly. I think I did an editorial about that a couple of weeks ago when the Supreme Court
And the Missouri Supreme Court said, no, you have to use the 2022 map. And it was all done to remove Congressman Cleaver from the 5th Congressional District seat and run that congressional district all the way out past Columbia and in the parts of Missouri that probably wouldn't elect a Democrat, much less a black person. So, what are your thoughts? Are you happy that now is one thing we should all be happy about is it's finally settled? At least this part of it is finally settled. We still have to go by the part where will the Secretary of State certify the election. That is going to be the next obstacle. And I'm sure he'll take his time to certify the election if he does at all. And then the Democrats will control Congress. So it's not going to be a matter of whether or not they seat Congressman Cleaver after he wins the election and they seat Congress in January. So that's going on. We still got the issues going on with the stadium, whether or not people are going to get to vote on that. We also had come up this week, light rail, not a streetcar, but light rail that'll come from downtown, turn on 18th Street, go out 18th Street, back up, go further south. 71 Highway would be a part of that route as well, turn it into a green space. Eliminate the highway, force everybody to go Prospect or go around 435. What are your thoughts on that? And who's going to pay for all that? That's the interesting part of all of that. Who's going to pay? On October the 7th and October the 14th, the Next Page KC, along with Health Forward Foundation, will be sponsoring an issues forum at the Palestine Activity Center. We're looking forward to that. We're going to go through the constitutional amendments that will be on the ballot in November. We're going to talk about the proposition and explain what it is. Because, listen, you know, we talked about it several weeks ago with Judge Gray. That commercial on the Amendment 3, that commercial is very, very, very misleading. But they put that eye candy language in there to get people to vote yes on it when it should be a no on it, because we've already decided this issue twice. So what are your thoughts? 816-648-1590. You're listening to Makes Me Want to Holler. I'm your host, Eric Wesson. We'll be right back.

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2: Welcome back. You're listening to Makes Me Wanna Holler. I'm your host, Eric Wesson. And also, going on today, down on 18th Street and Paseo, between Paseo, 18th Street and Truman Road, is the annual art festival. So I would encourage everyone, after it gets through raining, kind of dries up. It's not supposed to be a washout today for rain, but it's supposed to rain off and on during the day. So go by and check that out and support that event and that activity as well. So what else we got going on? What are your thoughts on the congressional district redistricting process that's finally coming to an end? Hopefully we'll get to vote. And one of the interesting things about it was that the justice said if they change to the 2025 map in the middle of people already voting, that's right, people started early voting with excuses for voting early, like medical or going to be out of town or something, they had already started voting. And the ballots had already been mailed out to military personnel overseas and people that are overseas. So if they voted early, then they were saying that their vote for that congressional district seat would not have counted. But it was just interesting. I looked at the response from the state senator that's running against Congressman Cleaver, and his whining and bellyaching, oh, the Supreme Court got it wrong. Oh, the Missouri Supreme Court got it wrong. And thank the Eighth Circuit, which the court also reprimanded for them getting involved in it and trying to overturn the Supreme Court decision in the first place. So they tried to go in the back door and do it, and it still didn't work. So we're glad that cooler heads prevailed, and we are thankful that we finally know what to do when we go to the ballot box on November the 3rd. So I am getting close to the Black Archives of Mid-America, where they're doing the memorial remembrance for Ron McMillan today. And we all know Ron. Ron was a community activist. He was a talk show host. He was an all-around advocate for 39th and Prospect. He was in one of the people that used to stay out and camp out on 39th and Prospect to get the crime reduced in that area. When HIV was running rampant in the community, he was could be seen with condoms in his pocket to pass out to people that were in that area during the drug epidemic. And he was really, really a staunch advocate for the Precious Doe case and getting that park built in that area. And and the stat, the little memorial that they have for those children. And one of the last conversations that I had with him was advocating to make sure that all of those things came into fruition. So we're going to remember Ron today. You know, it's a lot of people getting up out of here. This is the third funeral this month in as many weeks of our memorial service that I've attended. You know, yesterday they had a nice homegoing celebration for Leon Stapleton on Leon's Thriftway. It was great to see people honor and remember him and his legacy that he had with Kansas City and the grocery industry and being the first black grocer in the Kansas City area. It was great to see people come out in support of that. So, condolences to his family and prayers to his family. He was just a nice guy, you know. He was one of my first sponsors. He was one of my first sponsors. Peachtree Restaurant, AFL-CIO was one of my first sponsors. And Mr. Houston Enterprises. I remember one of the things that started him into being a part of this was when they tore down Holy Temple Homes. And they tore those homes down and they didn't build anything back over there in that area. And it was just remembering that. Okay, what you doing, ma'am? Just remembering that. Okay, are you going to fit in that parking space? Okay, you made it, but I don't know if you're going to be able to open your door. Anyway, it was remembering that when those homes got torn down, that he went into the grocery store, suffered tremendously because now the grocery store didn't have those homes behind them to purchase, to patronize the grocery store. So he wanted to get his message out and let people know what was going on. So he became a sponsor, and that's when I first started. He was one of the people that jumped out to help as well. Well, I am going to get in here to the memorial service. We're going to play some music, and if I get an opportunity to cut back in, I will do that. But we're going to go to a commercial break. Kim is going to play some music. I'm going to go in and see how the memorial service is going, maybe do some interviews with some people as well on what they remember about Ron McMillan. You're listening to Makes Me Want to Holler. I'm your host, Eric Wesson. We'll be back after this break.
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0: Their phone number there is 923-5800, and they're open from 8 a.m. to 5 p.m. Can't get there? 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
2: 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Caldwell.
3: Good morning, Quartet Walkers, and welcome to another edition of the Quartet Walk Ministry Program. I am your host, Reverend T.C. Caldwell, and we're walking down to Little Rock, Arkansas. Bishop Kenneth Robinson and Chosen is going to open up with a song that says, God has done.

My. We want to thank Bishop Kenneth Robinson and Chosen for opening this Quartet Walk program this morning with a song entitled, God Has Done. Amen. Leaving Little Rock, Arkansas, on our way to Memphis, Tennessee, George Dean is coming now with a song that says, Show Me the Way.

0: My. We want to thank George Dean and the Gospel Four for that awesome song, Show Me the Way. All right, leaving Memphis, Tennessee, on our way to Columbia, South Carolina. Roy in Revelation is going to bless us with a song entitled, Pass Me Not.
1: I don't want my daddy to be a well-known preacher and I still ignore him and God and still die and go to hell.
2: Ooh, Jesus.
1: There's a song I want to sing and I'm singing it for me. And the song says these words.

0: this night. I don't care what it is. And if you want him to do it for you on this night, let me see you wave your hands.
1: Thank you, Jesus.
0: Tell him.

0: My. Pass me not. All right, Quartet Walkers, that was Roaring Revelation all the way from Columbia, South Carolina. We're going to stay in South Carolina on our way to North Charleston. Jamel Smalls and company is coming down with a song that says Prayer Room.
1: Well, y'all, this little song that my grandmother taught me a long time ago,

All right. We want to thank Jamel Smalls and company for that awesome song called Prayer Room. All right, all the way from North Charleston, South Carolina. All right, leaving South Carolina, on our way to Miami, Florida, the New Christian Heirs is going to bless us with a song that says, I'm running to heaven.

I'm running to heaven, running from hell. Amen. We want to thank the New Christian Heirs for that awesome rendition of a real good song. Amen. All right, on our way to Prescott, Arkansas, Reverend Wallace Ingram is going to bless us with a song entitled Cornbread and Black Eyed Peas. Let's take a listen.

All right. My. Cornbread and black-eyed peas. Amen. We want to thank Reverend Wallace Ingram. Amen. And everybody around the Prescott, Arkansas area for that awesome song, Cornbread and Black-Eyed Peas. Leaving Prescott, Arkansas. Coming home to Kansas City. The Newborn Souls is coming to bless us with a song entitled, Everything Will Be All Right.

wasn't very long ago my mother taught me a very vital lesson. She was on her deathbed, and she only had a few more days to live. She looked at me and she encouraged me. She said, "Reggie, hold your head up. Our God is a very present help in a time of trouble, man. I'ma be all right and you gon' be all right. Just trust in the Lord." Yeah.

My. We want to thank the Newborn Souls, amen, for that wonderful song entitled Everything Will Be All Right. And this program is being dedicated to Reverend Ed Lewis and Brother Eric Yeager of Sounds Good and the Cunningham Brothers. And remember, you're listening to The Quartet Walk right here on Gospel 1590 AM, 106.1 FM, KPRT.com, right here in Kansas City, Missouri. All right, we're going to stay in Kansas City. The Spiritual Nightingales is coming with a song entitled Rainbow.

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My. We want to thank the Spiritual Nightingales, amen, for that mighty fine song entitled Rainbow. All right, leaving Kansas City, walking up to Detroit, Michigan, the late Robert Blair and the original Fantastic Violineers is coming with a song entitled Waiting for Jesus to Come Again.

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My. We want to thank the original fantastic violineers and the late Robert Blair for that song entitled Waiting for Jesus to Come Again. All right, leaving Detroit, Michigan, walking down to Mississippi. The late Willie Banks is coming with a song entitled God is Still in Charge.

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God is still in charge. Amen. We want to thank the late Willie Banks for that awesome song. All right, leaving Mississippi, walking over to Los Angeles, California, the Mighty Clouds of Joy is coming to bless us with a song entitled, Let It Rain.

Yes, yes. My. Let it rain. Amen. We want to thank the Mighty Clouds of Joy for that awesome song. And that song went out to Deacon William Gill. Quartet Walkers, I have an announcement to make. The Doors of the Church is Open is presenting a musical on Sunday, September the 27th, 2026 at 4 o'clock p.m. That's tomorrow night, y'all, featuring the Racy Brothers from Dumas, Arkansas. The Canton Southerners from Canton, Mississippi. Also featuring Rab and the Gospel Review of Kansas City. And Reverend Ed Lewis of Kansas City, Kansas. Tickets are $20 in advance and $25 at the door. And it's going to be held at the Good Hope Missionary Baptist Church, 3810 East 56th Street, Kansas City, Missouri. For more information, call 816-723-4525. That's 816-723-4525. 723-4525. This is a King James production. If you need to get in touch with me, please contact my email, tccaldwell1947@gmail.com. As I close, we're coming back home to Kansas City. Michael Barkins is going to close us out with a song entitled, All Right. I am your host, Reverend T.C. Caldwell. God bless you, and we will see you next week.

0: My. I'm Reverend T.C. Caldwell, the host of The Quartet Walk. It's some of the best quartet music on the planet. From 11 a.m. to 12 noon on Saturday morning. 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We're going to walk all over these United States. 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
4: 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Because I've been to the mountaintop. I don't mind. Like anybody, I would like to live a long life. Longevity has its place. But I'm not concerned about that now. I just want to do God's will. And He's allowed me to go up to the mountain. And I've looked over.
3: Ladies and gentlemen, the Southern Christian Leadership Conference of Kansas City presents Community Solutions.

0: 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I am Kevin Woolfolk, also known as KW, and I am Director of Membership Engagement and Activism with SCLC of Greater Kansas City. I'm sitting in for my buddy, my good friend, the Honorable Professor Reverend Dr. Vernon P. Howard Jr., our local chapter president and lead pastor of the historic church here in Kansas City, Missouri. I want to give a special thanks and gratitude to Quarter Broadcasting Group, Inc. for its continued support of this broadcast. Quarter Broadcasting Group celebrated its diamond anniversary, 75 years of broadcasting excellence in 2025. Congratulations to Brother Mike Quarter and all the crew, past and present, for 75 years on the air, a new era of broadcasting in 2026, and for everything they continue to do in the community. Also, I want to announce that Reverend Neil Chandler has been called to minister in another capacity. So yours truly, Mr. KW here, will take on the duty of producing Community Solutions going forward. We wish great blessings and success to the multi-talented Reverend Neil Chandler in what God has called her to do. We truly do, and we will miss her. Also, a special thanks to my good sister and the very, very, very faithful and blessed Sister Kim in the control room for making sure we stay on the air and on time. And greetings on behalf of our board of directors. Before we start, along with Quarter Broadcast Group, Inc., let me first thank our SCLC of Greater Kansas City racial justice supporters, the Urban Summit, Attorney Lewis Wright, Union Local Number 264, Travoice, Evergy Utility, University Health, the Missouri State MLK Commission, the Samuel U. Robbins Health Center, the 12th Street Heritage Foundation, and the Jewish Community Relations Rural American Jewish Committee. Let me first say that the views expressed during this broadcast of Community Solutions are not necessarily those of Quarter Broadcast Group, Inc. And good afternoon and great blessings, Kansas City, Missouri. Before I begin, let me just remind everyone that if you have any questions or comments about any of the topics or issues we cover on this program, or would like to suggest any topics we should cover, or you just might want to say, Mr. KW needs to know that there are some great opportunities out here other than being a complete failure on the radio. You know what? You can do that, but you have to go to our Facebook page, and y'all know that I feel that Facebook CEO Mark Zuckerberg is kind of like one of those speeding motorists who tailgates you so close to your back bumper on the highway because they want you to get out of their way, even though they can easily pass you on the left or right side. But we're still on Facebook, and you can find us at SCLC Greater Kansas City. That's SCLC Greater Kansas City at Facebook. And don't forget to like and friend us on Facebook. And, of course, leave your comments and suggestions while you are there. The Kansas City Representative Coalition appreciates everyone who joins us for our monthly public meeting. Now, it's going to be a little bit different this month. Camp Choice, in collaboration with the Kansas City Representative Coalition, will host Federal Redress. This is a special in-person event on Saturday, October 3rd, 2026, from 11 a.m. to 2 p.m. at the Delta Anteneum, which is located at 900 East Linwood Boulevard, right here in Kansas City, Missouri. The event is the finale of Camp Choice's African History Saturday series, The Truth About Race, which will also be accessible via Zoom. So this is a hybrid event, which will be in person and on the Zoom platform. Federal Redress will bring community members together for a panel discussion and brunch examining federal responsibility and reparations for harms tied to chattel enslavement and the chain links that follow, such as unjust sharecropping practices, black codes, convict leases, Jim Crow laws, segregation, mass incarceration, and the government manufacture racial wealth gap. The program will highlight the National Crime Prevention Month of October and explore the United Nations General Assembly's passage of a resolution declaring the transatlantic slave trade the gravest crime against humanity, which they did on March 25th of this year. A press conference will conclude the event with reparationists directing questions and comments to the felon chief, Donald Trump, regarding the United States vote against the resolution. Now, our featured speaker will be Reverend Dr. Richard Allen Turner, which pastors the Empowerment Temple. He's also author of Creating a Culture of Repair and National Reparations Advocate. Dr. Turner serves on the National African American Reparations Commission and is widely known for his work advancing repair, justice, and prophetic civic engagement. Reverend Dr. Robert Allen Turner is a millennial who is passionate about his calling to serve this present age by speaking truth to power and by following the word as printed in Isaiah 61 to preach good tidings to the poor, heal the brokenhearted, proclaim liberty to the captives, and the opening of the prison to those who are bound. He has walked thousands of miles to the White House and throughout the country since 2023 in support of reparations, which the Kansas City Reparations Coalition supports through monthly virtual solidarity walks for reparations. Additionally, Dr. Turner is a published author of Creating a Culture of Repair, the longest list of reparatory ideas in the world. It was nominated as a finalist for the Ford Indy Award. He has written and accepted submission to the United Nations Office of Human Rights. Now, Reverend Dr. Turner sits on the National African American Reparations Commission, Reinvestment and Reparations for the City of Baltimore, the Advisory Board of the Blackburn Institute of the University of Alabama, and the Board of Advisors, Board for the Baltimore Children and Youth Fund, Associated Black Charities, Baltimore Workforce Development Board. Those are just a few of the commissions and boards that he sits on. And as pastor of Empowerment Temple, Dr. Turner's ministry has grown considerably, and he has made major renovations to his church. Additionally, he walked monthly from Baltimore to the White House for national reparations. He did that 40 times, folks. This is a very tall guy. I mean, you know, he had to wear him out. He's about 6'7", something like that. Now he walks monthly in different states for national, state, and local reparations. And you can just go to Pound, 40 miles or 40 acres, Pounds, 40 miles or 40 acres to find out which state he would be walking in next or city. Just go to Pound, 40 miles or 40 acres. He has been featured on local, national, and international news outlets and affiliates such as CBS's 60 Minutes, ABC, MS Now, BBC, CNN, GMA3, NPR, Euronews, and others. He has written for the Washington Post, LA Times, New York Times, Politico, and other publications. Reverend Dr. Turner graduated with honors from the Interdenominational Theological Center's Turner Seminary in Atlanta, Georgia, with a master's in divinity. He later received his doctor of ministry from United Theological Seminary in Dayton, Ohio. In his dissertation, Reverend Turner coined the phrase prophetic civic engagement and highlighted Dr. Martin Luther King Jr. as a shining example of this concept. He is a 1999 graduate of Alabama Boys State, a 2013 graduate of Leadership Mobile, an ordained clergyman, and a lifetime member of Kappa Alpha Psi Fraternity. So, Kappa brother, come to this event. He is currently a member of the Baltimore alumni. This conversation is perfect for the finale of African History Saturdays, Truth About Race series, and critical for the social and political climate where the hatred that's rooted in racism is painfully glaring. Reparations are right and necessary for the healing of this nation, said Janae Rutherford, CEO of Camp Choice and chair of the Kansas City Reparations Coalition. So this event, this Camp Choice African History Saturdays, in collaboration with the Kansas City Reparations Coalition, will host Federal Redress, a special in-person event on Saturday, October the 3rd, from 11 a.m. to 2 p.m. at the Delta Ateneum, located at 900 East Linwood Boulevard, Kansas City, Missouri. Because the Kansas City Reparations Coalition is collaborative with Camp Choice for this event, we would not have our monthly public meeting for September. Now, some of the highlights, we'll have a panel discussion and brunch. Brunch will be supplied by Black Coffee. They are absolutely excellent. The Truth About Race series in-person finale, the International Context, which is an examination of the United Nations resolution declaring the transatlantic slave trade the gravest crime against humanity. And we'll also have a closing press conference, a press conference on federal responsibility and reparations for harms tied to unjust sharecropping practices Black Codes, Convict Leasing, Jim Crow Laws, Segregation, Mass Incarceration, and the Government Manufactured Racial Wealth Gap. Of course, I just mentioned that this is a hybrid participation, so it will be in person on Zoom, although we encourage you to come in person and enjoy the ambiance that's going to be there and enjoy a nice brunch as well. So join Camp Choice After History Saturdays in collaboration with the Kansas City Reparations Coalition as we host Federal Redress, a special in-person event on Saturday, October the 3rd, 2026, from 11 a.m. to 2 p.m. at the Delta Athenaeum, 900 East Linwood Boulevard in Kansas City, Missouri. Now, this is the finale of the 2026 African History Saturday events, which started in March. For more information or the RSVP, just go to www.campchoicekc.com. That's www.campchoicekc.com. Still, due to administrative issues, and we're getting closer to taking care of this administrative issue, we still cannot accept donations at our website, which is www.kcreparationscoalition.org. So you can still go to www.kcreparationscoalition.org for information and updates. Now, the Kansas City Reparation Coalition, we're also still in need of volunteers, consultants, legal experts, et cetera, who can assist us in areas such as technology, marketing, and event planning. We are not looking for help, folks, because the reparations movement, especially in Kansas City, is dying, but because the movement is growing, and we need more people to come on board to assist us in any way they can with skills, knowledge, law, and organizational experience, just to name a few. Black people are fighting. We're fighting on a whole lot of fronts, and these fronts are building every day, including here in this city, which we're going to talk about in a minute. Black people are fighting on a lot of fronts today, and we really need people from diverse backgrounds. So if you can assist the Kansas City Reparations in any way, please send a text to 816-560-0977. That's 816-560-0977. And someone will follow up with you ASAP. The Kansas City Reparations Coalition goal is to provide information and education to the public in the metropolitan area on the reparations movement. The Kansas City, Missouri horns areas are in health, education, economics, housing, and public safety. The coalition also supports the work of the Mayor's Commission on Reparations. Our Mayor's Commission has hired a research team and will be submitting proposals for Kansas City Reparations Program in the near future. The Carter Development Group, which was founded by Dr. Adrian Carter, Ph.D., is the project lead for the research team. Also, the Mayor's Commission research team needs your input. They are conducting oral stakeholder interviews and would like to hear about the history of you and your family's personal experience dealing with racism and discrimination in Kansas City, Missouri. Now, you can contact them in two ways. You can leave a voicemail at the following number, 855-925-2801, and just enter code 11912. So to leave the research team a voicemail, just call 855-925-2801 and enter code 11912. Also, you can email them at KC Commission on Reparations at publicinput.com. That's KC is two C's in there, KC Commission on Reparations at publicinput.com. Now, the Mayor's Commission on Reparations has its monthly public meeting every fourth Tuesday of the month at 6 p.m. So if I'm looking at my calendar correctly, the Mayor's Commission on Reparations will hold their next public meeting on Tuesday, October 27th at 6 p.m. So you need to just go to kcmo.gov and just type in Mayor's Commission on Reparations to get more information on their meetings and other very, very important information. Just go to kcmo.gov and just type in Mayor's Commission on Reparations. Now, we need to present a strong historical body of evidence highlighting the crimes against humanity that we have endured for 400 years. At least 80% of Black people are descendants of enslaved ancestors. The coalition is available to make presentations to community groups on the topic. To access the link for our monthly public meeting, you will need to go to the Kansas City Facebook group page at KC Reparations Coalition Public Group. Join and then send a message to our administrator, Sister Janae Relliford, who is also our chair, with your email to get on our mailing list. Also, our victim advocacy continues against that chick, Andrea Lucas, who is the chair of the Equal Employment Opportunities Commission, EEOC, because she said white males are being discriminated against and because of diversity, equity, and inclusion. So, of course, I said, no, we ain't going for that. Any black male or female or white person or whomever, if you feel you've been discriminated for what discrimination really is, you feel you have been discriminated because of racism in employment, please go file a claim. The claims cost you nothing to file, absolutely nothing, folks. So, but you will have to be at a company with 15 or more employees. But it doesn't cost you a dime to do it. So let's put her to work. So our advocacy continues against her. Just go to EEOC.gov and let's file. Let's file. Let's do this advocacy because you want to know something? She works for you. And we want her to do her job the right way. And good afternoon, Kansas City. Thanks for tuning in to Community Solutions. On last week's broadcast, I did a follow-up on the Bruce R. Watkins 71 Highway show that we aired on Community Solutions back in July of 2025. Now, due to time constraints, I did not get to some very important information I want to share with you on this Reconnect Eastside project involving the transformation of Bruce R. Watkins Drive. Now, this broadcast will be an expansion of last week's show. So if you listened last week, you will hear some information repeated since I did not mark off where I ended. So please pardon the redundancy. But before I do that, we're going to go ahead and go to break. This is Community Solutions, and we'll be right back.
1: 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That's 816-474-TIPS. 816-474-8477. 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If you have information about any crime or have witnessed any violence, call 816-474-TIPS. That's 816-474-TIPS. 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
0: Welcome back to Community Solutions, brothers and sisters. And as I was saying before the break, this show is a follow-up from last week's broadcast concerning this Reconnect Eastside thing with Bruce R. Watkins Drive, 71 Highway, which, you know, I am adamantly against because we're basically being told as community what's best for our community. And we are taxpayers, folks. We're 30% of the population of Kansas City, Missouri, and we should have a say in what goes on in our community, whether we live directly in a community where we are or not. You know, the Black community isn't one place, but we must speak up and not let people just come in and con us and put a lot of stuff in our head and sell us a pipe dream, which is what these people are doing, and I'm not going to allow it. So I didn't get to some information last week because due to time constraints. So I just wanted to cover some of those things that I wanted to mention to you last week. So that's what we're going to do for this broadcast. Now, one thing I will intentionally repeat is a little information on who exactly Bruce Earl Watkins was, since he is, for the most part, only mentioned by name by these folks. Now, Bruce Earl Watkins was an entrepreneur, political, and social activist, and the first African-American elected to the City Council of Kansas City in 1966, where he served two terms. He also served two terms as Jackson County Circuit Clerk, and he was a Tuskegee Airman during World War II and ran for mayor of Kansas City, Missouri in 1979. Now, Bruce Earl Watkins was a brilliant man, and I can do multiple broadcasts on his legacy and achievements here in Kansas City, Missouri. I fully encourage you all to look him up. Now, I can't go back to everything I talked about in the last broadcast, so I'll just go over some bullet points from that broadcast, some of the key ones from what I did last week. So here are a few bullet points from last week's show. Now, Bruce Earl Watkins Drive in Kansas City, Missouri, is a 10.2-mile stretch of U.S. Highway 71 that connects downtown to the southern suburbs. Bruce Earl Watkins Drive was formerly known as the South Midtown Freeway before it was named in honor of Brother Bruce Earl Watkins. Now, 2,000 homes were demolished and thousands of East Side residents were displaced for this project through eminent domain. Okay, $15,000 was paid to homeowners and each resident was given $3,500 to move as their moving fee to relocate. 31, and this comes from these East Side folks, these Reconnect East Side folks, these are their numbers. I use a lot of their numbers because I go through all of their information to break it down and make sure that that you're getting the right information. Now, according to their numbers, you know, about 85,000 people per day travel along Bruce Earl Watkins Drive. That equates to about 31 million commutes annually. The project was rejected initially by the Country Club Plaza, Waldo, and Brookside area residents. That's where it was supposed to be built, folks. But they had more money. They were white at that time, you know, as at a time where black people didn't have too much say-so for what was going on. Now, the project was approved 12-0 in 1987 and completed 12-0 by the City Council in 1987, and it was completed in 2001. That whole battle took about 50 years to complete. Now, Congressman Emmanuel Cleaver explained during a PBS special that Bruce Earl Watkins voiced his displeasure with the project until the very day of his death in 1980. So, Brother Watkins did not like the fact that the community was going to be torn apart for this project. Now, the Reconnect Eastside Technical Advisory Group scheme has been given $6 million. We couldn't even get $500,000.

get alerts from them from time to time on their public events. Okay? I don't know if they'll send me one, but they'll probably invite you. Okay? Now, at issue with these folks are three traffic lights at 55th Street, 59th Street, and Gregory Boulevard on Broussard Watkins Drive. Now, these people do not want to stop at those lights. And for 20 years, since Congressman Cleaver, Congressman Emanuel Cleaver II defeated Jeannie Patterson, they have been on a quest to remove those horrible lights in a low-income, under-resourced, and predominantly black neighborhood. It's just so horrible, so dangerous, so unsafe. That's what all this has been about for 20 years, folks. Three measly lights that take about 3 minutes to pass in normal traffic and about 5 to 6 minutes to pass during heavy traffic, such as rush hour. You know, I've been doing it. I've been building the data up on this, and I've been tracking how long it takes me to get through the lights in both heavy and low traffic situations. And that's what I've come up with so far. Now, contrary to their claims, Broussard Watkins Drive is not the most dangerous roadway in Kansas City, Missouri. It is not. There are accidents as there are on all the streets in Kansas City. And according to the Reconnect Eastside Technical Advisory Group's own numbers, these are their numbers, over a 5-year period between 2019 and 2023, and I went over these numbers more in detail last week, there have been 10 fatal accidents, which includes 2 pedestrians who were hit, 21 serious injury accidents, and 440 minor injury accidents. Now, of the total 471 accidents from the period that they cite, which is 2019 to 2023, 93% resulted in minor injury, which suggests that these people probably did not spend a night in the hospital if they went to the hospital at all. So 93% of these injuries are minor, okay? Of the more than 31 million commutes that traverse Broussard Watkins Drive annually, the number of accidents represents way less than 1%. So if you plug aggregate commutes and total number of accidents into a calculator, you would get a percentage of 0%. That's what you would get on a calculator, 0%, because the accident ratio is so far below 1%. Okay? Now, as I said, it takes 3 minutes to in regular traffic. And on heavy traffic times, it takes between 5 and 6 minutes to get through these three little lights that they don't like. Okay, now I've been doing my own research on that, tracking the times that I pass through those three lights. And right now my number is small, but of course, if you know anything about statistics, the larger your sample, the more accurate it is. So I'm going to continue to do that data myself but right now that's what it's showing. It doesn't take long to get through these lights. Now, Nick Haynes, host of the PBS program Kansas City Week in Review, asked Selena Zapata-Berg, who is the Kansas City, Missouri planning manager, a very simple question. And it was this. Is it really, though, that the city's deadliest and most dangerous stretch for pedestrians and cyclists, or is that an exaggeration? Let me read it again. He said, is it really, though, that BRW Drive is the city's deadliest and most dangerous stretch for pedestrians and cyclists? Or is that an exaggeration? That's what he asked her. And this is what she said. She said, it is very dangerous. The crash rate is twice the rate of similar Missouri expressways in the state. A lot of also rear-ending on the corridor from having to stop suddenly. Now, that's what she says. But she didn't answer his question. He said, was it the most dangerous? Because she did not answer this question on whether it was the most dangerous roadway, because she knows that it's not, brothers and sisters. She knows that it's not. She just went back to her talking points on how dangerous BRW Drive is in this dangerous, unsafe neighborhood and how you have to make brake screeching stops at the lights. That's one of their claims. Everybody's making these brake screeching stops. I've probably driven that thing over the last 20 years or so, thousands of times. And 99.9% of the time, people are not screeching on their brakes to stop. You know, if you travel it for a while, you know the lights are there. And this is not the only type of design in Missouri.

0: street like this or a roadway. So they just throw everything at it because they feel that we have a self-perception of all of our communities being unsafe and so dangerous and killing children. And they play on those themes. But we have to rationalize and analyze what they're saying. And that's why I'm doing this. That's why I will continue to speak out against them about this project. Now, she also mentioned how Busso Watkins Drive is responsible for pollutants in the air, which contributes to respiratory illness. However, in a recent Kansas City Call publication for the week of September 18th through October the 1st, they may still have that out there, or you can go online and get it at the Call's website, and it's from September 18th through October 1st. One of the 61 air quality monitoring stations across the state, which is located at 7th and Truth to Slave Owner Avenue, it's been there since 1987, this monitoring station shows a large decrease in PM2.5 mass concentrations of 27%, even though majority black census tract concentrations are 2.7% higher than majority white census tracts. It shows a huge decrease in carbon emissions in Kansas City, Missouri. 27%. So even her assessment on emissions does not match the data, brothers and sisters. She also forgets to mention the fact that Busso Watkins Drive is lined with more than 2,000 trees. There are more than 2,000 trees and large green spaces which helps to reduce carbon emissions along Busso Watkins Drive. My brothers and sisters, are you tired of this? Are you tired of this? Are you tired of people treating black people like we're dumb and unable to scrutinize grandiose ideas? You should be tired of this. Black people are 30% of the population of this city. These people treat you as if you are incapable of dissecting their con job. Busso Watkins Drive is not a dividing factor, but it is part of the East Side. Truth to Slave Owner Avenue, which we need to get that slave owner's name off that street, is a dividing factor. That's what divides us. Okay. Now, median household values on the west side of Truth to Slave Owner Avenue is about $350,000. On the east side, the median household value is about $140,000. So that means that you just walk across the street and on the west side, the median household value is 60% higher than the east side. That tells you something right there. The median income on the west side of Truth is about, now the median income, individual income on the west side of Truth is $100,000. On the east side, the median income is $25,000. So the income on the west side of Truth to Slave Owner Avenue is 75% higher than on the east side. Now, the poverty rate on the east side of Truth is about 30%. So if you're on the east side of Truth where Busso Watkins Drive is, no matter which side of Busso Watkins you stand on, the poverty rate is 30%. On the west side of Truth to Slave Owner Avenue, the poverty rate is only 5%. So no matter which side of Busso Watkins Drive you are on, you are still on the east side of Truth, the Slave Owner Avenue, and the living conditions are far worse than the west side of Truth. And no street design is going to change that. We have to understand that. There are huge disparities. Now, they want to bury the roadway below ground level and put parks and bike trails and apartments on top of it, which makes it a massive gentrification project. They have ruled out returning the roadway to grid or just returning it to its original design because it is not about their own interest in ignoring. It is not about their own interest in ignoring the true problems of the community face. So it's not in their interest about what the community really needs. They flat out rejected the return to grid alternative. In much of their data, they don't distinguish between what is all of 71 Highway and what is just Busso Watkins Drive. They don't do that either. Neither do they distinguish the causes of these accidents. There is nothing in their data that specifically say these accidents were caused by the traffic lights, nor errors by motorists. For 20 years, I have been tracking this group, and they have now convinced the city officials, including the mayor, that this scheme has some credibility. They have received $6 million to do a so-called study over just three traffic lights. That, as I said in my own data, takes approximately 3 minutes to cross during regular traffic flow and 5 to 6 minutes during heavy traffic flow, like rush hour. They have ruled out making it a boulevard because that would require even more traffic lights, which they are poor in this community. Now, there are what you can call right-in, right-out intersections at 53rd Street, 57th Street, 60th Street, and 69th Street. Now, they want to remove those right-in, right-out intersections as well that come straight off Prospect. So removing those intersections will eliminate easy access to the Prospect corridor. That's where we need to invest, folks. We need to invest on Prospect. It runs parallel to Bruce Watkins Drive. Putting all of this money into Bruce Watkins Drive for their comfort and not invest. I've been here since 1984, lived in Kansas City. And we've talked about investing in Prospect, and it has not been done. There's still a lot of vacant lots, boarded up buildings. The streets are horrible and bumpy. Even though we have voted to give money to that area, it's not been done. They want to build what is called attainable housing. They want to build attainable housing. Now, what does that mean, Ms. KW? I'm glad you asked. So let's ask my AI buddy, what does attainable housing mean? Now, according to my AI buddy, attainable housing refers to unsubsidized market-rate homes or rentals that are priced within financial reach for middle-income households, typically earning between 80% and 120% of the area median income, AMI. In Kansas City, the median household income is approximately $69,958. Now, here's the breakdown. Lower middle moderate income is between $47,000 and $70,000. We're going to round that $69,000 to $70,000. Median household income, of course, is $70,000, which is the midpoint. And then upper middle income is between $105,000 to $140,000. Now, this Parkway alternative, you know, that they want would actually cost a lot more money than returning it to grid, but they don't want that. They don't want that. Now, their target audience, like I said, is medium income earners, such as teachers, nurses, police officers, firefighters, and service. You know, there are no direct subsidies because this is not affordable housing. Affordable housing is different from attainable housing. Affordable housing requires government subsidies. That's public housing, basically, for low-income people, for poor people. And with a 30% poverty rate on the east side, we need to build affordable housing, not just attainable housing, a bunch of condominiums and everything that the 30% who are poor cannot afford to live in. Okay? Now, the poverty rate east of Troops, the slave owner avenue, is 30%, as I said. We would need affordable housing offered for this project. Attainable housing, which just focuses on the middle class, and citizens whose income is between 80 and 120% average middle income, or AMI. These people are considered moderate income earners. They earn between $56,000 and $84,000 per year. So will these people be building for the people on the lower end of this range or the higher end? That's the question. Also, with the East Side having a poverty rate of 30%, now, the West Side poverty rate is only 5%. The West Side of Troops is, the poverty rate is 5%. Why not build more affordable housing? This project is not necessary, folks, and it's only a massive gentrification project. The state of Missouri owns BRW's Drive, or Bushwell Watkins Drive, which means you, the taxpayer, have an ownership stake in it. Black people must speak up and not just be told what should happen in our community. So go to their site, reconnecteastside.com, and ask the important questions that you want for your community. As we end, Let me remind you that the views expressed during this broadcast of Community Solutions are not necessarily those of the Quarter Broadcast Group, Inc. And before we close, along with Quarter Broadcast Group, Inc., let me once again thank our SCLC of Greater Kansas City racial justice supporters, the Urban Summit, Attorney Lewis Wright, Union Local Number 264, Travoice, Evergy Utility, University Health, the Missouri State MLK Commission, the Samuel E. 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And thank you, Kansas City, for listening to Community Solutions. 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Have a great weekend. Bye-bye.
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0: Gospel 1590, 106.1 FM, Kansas City's number one for gospel music. The Sounds for Anthony Brown and Worth. Good afternoon to you. Kim Latreason with you on this Saturday afternoon. I'm glad you made us a part of your day. More great praise and inspiration, encouragement on the way. So keep us close by. So glad God saw value and sees value in you and me, loving us so much. Giving his only begotten son and the Lord, going all the way to the cross for you and me, and now lives again. And because of that, we can live again as well. Keep on trusting and hoping in him. We'll take a look at our forecast this Saturday. Could see some periods of showers and storms off and on this weekend, so keep the umbrella just in case. Today's high is 77. Tonight, more chances of showers and storms with a low of 64. On Sunday, more chances of showers and storms before 1 p.m., they're saying, and then more in the evening. So our high tomorrow at 79 degrees. Right now, 74 degrees, mostly cloudy here in Kansas City. Well, the praise continues from J.J. Hairston, that's on the way. Zacardi Cortez, Albertina Walker with the classic, and so much more. So stay close at KPRT.com and right here on your dial, Gospel 1590, 106.1 FM.
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away from me. Sometimes I get desperate and I say like this, I say, Lord, fix it for me.

0: Gospel 1590, 106.1 FM, Kansas City's number one for gospel music. The sounds there of C.C. Winans and Believe for It. Kim Latrice in with you. So glad you made us a part of this Saturday afternoon. More great praise and inspiration is on the way. Great preaching and teaching, more encouragement and praise and worship. And I tell you what, something about praising God, worshiping Him, thanking Him, that helps us to invite in His presence. He inhabits the praises of His people. And when we praise Him, it helps us to remember what He's done. It blesses Him, just like, you know, with our children. We love to hear them say thank you for anything we've done for them. So keep on thanking, praising God, just worshiping Him for who He is. Thinking about that song from CC, I love that song. Like most of her songs, Believe for It. Do you have something you believe in God for in your life? There are times in our life when all of us do. We believe Him to take care of us each day, and He daily loads us with benefits. He's faithful to hear and answer those prayers of protection, for help, for rescue, for deliverance, for even for His divine intervention in situations that seem impossible. We'll all have something we face in our lives that looks impossible, something bigger than we are. How about the time when Mary and Martha experienced losing their brother, Lazarus? He had already died, and it was like, Lord, if you'd been here, he wouldn't have died. But Jesus showed up, not too late, but right on time to show them that He's God, that He is, in fact, the resurrection and the life. And He let them know there at the gravesite before calling Lazarus out that if they would believe, they would see the glory of God. That's John 11, verse 40. Actually, check out that whole chapter when you can. And they believed, and God did show His glory, and Lazarus came back to life. What are you looking to God for today? Is it bigger than you? Most things are, but God is bigger than it, and He can do anything. So believe Him for it, and you'll see His glory according to His will and what He wants to do in and through your life. So believe Him today and see His glory. His perfect will be done in our situations. Let's believe Him for the impossible. Check out John chapter 11 and verse 40 when Jesus said, did I not tell you that if you believe, you will see the glory of God? Let's believe Him to see His glory in our lives and our homes and circumstances in the earth. Well, my leaving, remember to count those blessings if you can, and then be a blessing to someone else. If the Lord says the same, I'll see you soon. And right now, my brother Vic here, ready to take you through the rest of the afternoon with encouragement, great gospel music, praise, and great preaching and teaching right here on Gospel 1590, 106.1 FM.
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And as always, welcome to the Focus for Life Group broadcast. This is your host, the Reverend S. Willis Walker. And yes, Lady T is here on the other side of the board. We thank God for her. We come over this fine station each and every week bringing you God's solutions for today's issues. My friend, it is the Word of God has something to say about every aspect of your life. For it is Matthew 6:33. It says, seek first the kingdom of heaven and the way it operates, and then all these things will be added to you. My friend, call a friend, call a neighbor, and let them know the Focus for Life group is on the air in your city right now. And we want to thank God for you. We want to thank God for all the members, the people that listen. I'm suffering with some sinuses this morning, this afternoon, so you have to help me out. I want to also apologize. I gave out some information last week that I misread the paper. It was sent to me the wrong way, and I misread it. I talked about when singers meet part two, and it would be held Sunday, October the 18th. I may have said it September. I don't know, tomorrow or whatever. If I did, I'm sorry. I want to apologize to Carol Green. But the good part about it was that people showed up actually over there. So I let you know how much people actually listen to the radio show. But it's October the 18th at 3:30 p.m. Community Church of Community Missionary Baptist Church of Kansas City, 1110 North 18th Street. And it'll be on that Sunday afternoon. I want to say it's the third Sunday in October, but you want to go by there. And many people will be there. The Mighty Pleasant Tones, Sheila Baskin Obama, the Spiritual Nightingales, Terrion, Apostle Mayfield and Truth, the Sensational Wonders, and many more will be there on October the 18th at 3:30 p.m. October, not September, October. I want to thank God for you to listen to the broadcast. That was amazing. I started getting phone calls Sunday afternoon. People were showing up. Oh, I tell you. But I just go to show you, people actually listen to my show. So I want to thank God for you. And I apologize to Carol Green. I thank God for her. She is one of my biggest supporters, Carol Green and the Spiritual Nightingales, my favorite member of Love Fellowship Church, D. Rucker. I want to thank God for her and different ones. I got some information I want to give to you that's going to help you, that's going to land probably the next 3 years. And I want you to be aware of what's going on so you won't be caught off guard. Get a pen and paper. It's a very valuable information that you don't want to miss. When the pandemic hit, I gave out some stuff and people ignored me. But this, again, I want to do it again. Give you some wisdom the Lord shared me on this morning that I want to share with you. And get a pen and paper. I'll be back right after this.

0: 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At Christ Fellowship, you will hear good preaching, good singing, good teaching, and the Word of God. Our goal is to nurture families through the Word of God, a life-changing experience every Sunday morning with morning worship at 9 a.m. and Tuesday pastoral teaching at 7 p.m. The Christ Fellowship Missionary Baptist Church, nurturing families through the Word of God.
1: 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Trust and pray that we have been a blessing to you in the past. Listen to us. Oh, I tell you, 1 Chronicles 12 and 32 is a powerful text. It's a message that's conveying to this 21st century about the understanding of the times and recognizing that all that's happening around you and knowing what to do. When the pandemic hit, the last, was it 2019 and 20, where it was, a lot of people cracked up. The body of Christ, in my opinion, represented very, very poorly, you know, because some people were cracking up like they did in the world. And understanding and knowing what to do is so important. And if you go back to this first Chronicles 12 and 32, Issachar, the people were simply people who knew what time it was and they understood what was required of them. And one thing the devil cannot stop, beloved, he cannot stop the promises of God. But what he and the principles of God, but what he can do is he can keep you ignorant of it and you miss it. Hear me good. And that's what I'm seeing a lot of happening right now. I stand sometimes at the door of our church and I beg the parents sometimes to bring your kids to church, bring your kids to Bible study. They'll make sure they get to college. They'll make sure they got shoes for school. Them Jordans, $200 Jordans, but they don't make sure that their soul is prepared and that they know the Lord. And then we wonder why we got the mess going on with our school system, with our neighborhood, because we have trained ourselves for temporary stuff. Let's face it, everything in this world is temporary. Only thing that's permanent is death and taxes. That's it. But what we have done, we don't make sure they come to Bible study. They got homework to do. That we're training them. And not to mention that they're sending them to schools where some of these schools are indoctrination camps. And the parents are so busy working. They keep you busy on a rat race, on a rat thing, running. And you never seem to get ahead. And this time next year, you're in the same exact place. And so you can not know what time it is and it becomes damaging. Knowing what time it is so important. Understanding what time requires. Issachar didn't just understand the times. They knew what Israel ought to do. And James 1 and 22? It says, be ye doers of the word and not hearers only. And then we have to have the courage to do what time requires. The right response requires you to change. Noah understood the times when he built the ark, and Joseph understood the famine coming and prepared Egypt. Nehemiah understood the conditions of Jerusalem, and he rebuilt the wall. The question isn't only asking what is happening, but what should I do because this is happening? And this is what I'm trying to convey. Everyone can tell you what time it is, but everybody doesn't know what to do in the time that they're in. And God did not give Issachar understanding just so they could discuss the times, knew how to respond to the time that they were living in. And this is where we are now. We are, a lot of people are not prepared because they are ignorant of principles and patterns and that the scripture speaks of. God will always prepare you for the times that are ahead and the times you're living in. It's your responsibility to get it together and do this. When the Lord gave this to me, I looked up some things, and over in another country, robots are working, and they have a 3-year contract. And the goal is to have up to a big unemployment gap, up to 90%. And understand this, some of you have gotten comfortable in your jobs and you think, oh, I got it made. Oh, just, you know, I'm living, and you're living above your means. You're buying liabilities and you're not paying attention. You got your Starbucks coffee every morning, riding around your SUV with temp tags on it that's expired, but nevertheless. But you're not paying attention to the times. I just said it to our church a couple Sundays ago. I kid you not. I said to them, I said, if your credit is not where it needs to be, I said, we're starting credit counseling classes. Get in there, and I got somebody I'm going to hire to do the class. Get in it because it's worth it. Because if you don't have a 700 credit score, you won't be able to get anything. And people are just ignoring me. Some of them ignoring me. $92 million jobs displaced and 170 million new jobs created and unemployment. And the only people that's going to be able to have a job is those who know the system. The rest of them are going to be, and not only that, I'm trying to get a lot of people in the body of Christ to get beyond, think outside the box and stop going to get jobs and get own businesses. Because when you got ownership, you got say. Now, I don't have time to go into all that, but I wanted to warn our church, robots have been replacing electronic productions for an 8-hour shift. Robots don't call in. They don't get sick. They don't join unions. And for business owners, they're going to start using them. I just recently, last year, I started looking into driverless vehicles for my transportation company, where I have people that need, you'd be surprised, amazed at how my dispatch board has a lot of trips and nobody to cover them. And that's, especially when they're going to the airport and press things like that. So I've been looking into, what it would cost to get one car and, so on. But, understanding the times and knowing what we are to do. The sons of Issachar had something different. They didn't merely know what time it was, but they understood what was required. And so there's two things I want to give to you in particular, I think it is here. Three that I wrote down. And I want you to think about. Number one is I want you to think about we're living in a changing time. And the world of work that our parents knew back then is different now. These AIs are performing tasks that used to require employees. Now it's different. And the WEF estimates that by the year 2030, technology and other structural changes could replace 92 million jobs and create 170 million new ones. Secondly, stop building your whole life around a job. You know, you got purpose at church. And we still have members in churches, even our church. They more concerned about their job than they are their purpose. And I teach that when you chase purpose, pursue purpose, money will come. And it's not the same. The job market is not the same. The job can provide you income, but purpose provides you direction. And the entire economical existence depends on somebody else continuing you to employ you, and they can take it away from you anytime. I just read on the internet a couple weeks ago where this one major company, and I started investing in stocks, I use Stash app for my stocks, and I started investing in their stock because it's going up, because they're eliminating most of the white collar jobs. It doesn't mean you have to necessarily quit your job. That's not what I'm saying, but develop skills, develop relationships, develop something that you own, and when you got ownership, you got say. Then thirdly, we must prepare for the crisis. And thank God, when the pandemic hit, I was prepared. I didn't miss a beat. In fact, I kept tithing, I kept giving, and the Lord increased my business three times more, and then I had to turn around and hire somebody to do some of the stuff I couldn't do. And Joseph did not wait till famine. He arrived to start preparing. He prepared during the years of plenty. In Genesis, 41 and 35, 36, it teaches us the principle of strong during abundance, so that provision is there in the time of famine. If your job was to lay you off, how long could you survive? It's something to think about. This is why the church needs to wake up. And this is why I blame a lot. I get frustrated with a lot of our pastors, because we're busy having activities, raising offerings. And I'm not against raising offerings, but we need to empower the people. Because when the world is in a mess, the church ought to be the place they should look to in the time of famine, in the time of need. But if you broke and they broke, what are you going to tell them? So there's two things that we should do. And number one is develop multiple streams of income. Not because we worship money, but stewardship always requires preparation. Hello. Learn how to quit depending on one paycheck and live it paycheck to paycheck. That's what a lot of people are doing. Learn to earn from your skills. Learn a business. Learn investing wisely. Learn ownership and learn to create something that provides value. Learn how to do that. Learn how. The first business transaction was held in Genesis. Was it 1:22? Be fruitful, multiply, replenish, subdue, and dominate. The world has figured it out, but the church hasn't. That's why Jesus said in one passage, he said, the children of this world are wiser than the children of light. Go make friends with them. You're working for them. You depend on them to keep you afloat, to keep your job. And in Ecclesiastes 11 chapter, I think it's around the 6th or 9th verse, it talks about making 7 or 8 because you never know the days of evil. If you was to get laid off, if your Social Security check was to stop, what would you depend on? Then 2, move merely from being a worker to becoming a problem solver and an owner. That's why I don't understand why people talk about they can't find jobs. And then this one really irritates me. We got this group of people, they depend on the government to keep them afloat instead of building and becoming a problem solver. As long as the world will remain, there will always be problems. People need grass cut, they need their toes and nails done, they need haircuts, they need just find a market in the marketplace, find a place where there's a big need and you be the rare jewel and you won't have to even find them, they'll find you. Have you ever noticed that Rolls Royce and Bentley never advertise, but people got them? People go get them. Quit asking yourself the question, who will hire me? And start asking yourself the question, what problem can I solve? Oh my God. Instead of asking yourself, where can I get a job? Ask yourself, what can I build? Instead of asking yourself, how much would they pay me? Say, what value can I create in the marketplace that will make me valuable? The church needs to go back, because we are sleeping in an hour that requires understanding. And you won't be able to pray your way out of this. You ain't going to dance and shout your way out. You can run around the church 3 times and turn 7 cartwheels down the middle aisle. But if you are not keeping the principles, you simply are sleeping. And the world is preparing. While we're sleeping, we're attending conventions and convocations and district meetings and annual fellowships, and I'm not against it. But don't make that your main goal. Your main goal was to produce. Companies are investing in robots. Companies are studying artificial intelligence. Companies are changing their business models, and they're steadily fading you out while you got confidence in your job. It's amazing how people can be late for church on Sundays and can't attend a Bible class, but they're on time for their jobs. And not to mention, they stop by Starbucks and get a $5 cup of coffee. Is that you? It's something to think about. Are you preparing? And this is what our church is doing. We're preparing people. We're teaching our young people about ownership. We're teaching financial stewardship. We're teaching them about business. We're teaching them about skills. Go to school. Go to college. Land a job. Work for somebody for 40 years. And you got retirement. But the problem is that you're too old and you can't enjoy it because you got gout. You get my drift. You get my drift. This is where a lot of our congregations are. And the famine will hit the land, and we're simply going to allow... Are we going to look to the government, which, in my opinion, the government programs require you stay poor, be satisfied, be obedient, and don't give no backlash. Your EBT card, whatever, your benefits, your SNAP benefits, whatever. And here was Joseph was becoming a great person. Because he understood the times, he saw the famine coming before everybody else felt it. And because he understood the times, he knew what to do. Genesis 41 shows us that Joseph showed up and simply predicted the famine, and he was prepared for it. Hello. He was prepared for it. And when famine came and hit Egypt, Egypt had something to distribute. The church should be in the same predicament in it. And it's the last institution when it comes up, the church should be prepared. I'm talking about not a congregation necessarily. I'm talking you as the church. The church ought to have the right response. You ought to have the right business. You ought to have educated people, because that's what's going to count. And so as I close, the Lord is warning. He's been talking to us for years about it. And many people in the church are sleeping. We're sleeping. We're not paying attention. It is a land of equal opportunity, but not equal outcome. Because the outcome depends upon you. And as I

I'm telling you to discover your purpose. I'm not telling you that famine is coming tomorrow, but I am telling you that Joseph prepared for the famine before it arrived. And it's time for us, ladies and gentlemen, to wake up and see the times that we're living in. Stop depending on other people. Only put your trust in God. Proverbs 3, 5, and 6 says, trust in the Lord with all your heart and lean not to your own understanding, but in all your ways acknowledge him, and he will direct your path. And I've never gone a path that God has given me where it failed me yet. America is a land of equal opportunity. Yes, it is, whether you want to admit it or not. It's what you do with it. Because in America, you don't get what you want, but you get what you are. I'm Reverend S. Willis Walker. I got to go, but the Lord said the same. I'll see you same time, same station next week. Don't forget that tomorrow to get yourself together, do attend church. But above all things, do attend church. You ain't got to go my church, but go somebody's church that they teach the word, where they live the word, and watch the Lord bless you. Prepare your family for the coming of the King. One day, the Lord will bless you, and you will be blessed.

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1: Praise the Lord, saints. God bless everyone who took time out, amen, to tune into this broadcast from the I Have a Dream speech on August the 28th, 1963, at the Lincoln Memorial during the march in Washington. Dr. King spoke these words. No, we are not satisfied, and we will not be satisfied until justice rolls down like the waters and righteousness like a mighty stream. It comes from the text in Amos 5 and 24. But let judgment run down as waters and righteousness as a mighty stream.

0: dream. I'm here to stand right now like never before. Amen. As a representative, I ask God to use my lips of clay, to use my vessel for his glory. Lift your holy, sanctified hands right now, and let's just give our God praise, because truly he's worthy to be praised. And as a deer panteth after the water brook, so panteth our heart after thee, O Lord. The Lord is saying to his people in Matthew 16:18, and I say unto thee that thou art Peter, and upon this rock I will build my church, and the gates of hell shall not prevail against it. Satan, amen, is a liar and the father of many lies. Salvation, God's agape love, victory, and deliverance is in the house of the Lord. And anyone that comes to take a stand against what God's plan is, come on, somebody, God will stand up. He stood up for Hezekiah. Amen. He stood up, come on, somebody, when they was throwing stones and persecuting Stephen. I want you to know today that God will stand up for his righteous word. Amen. God said he still has a remnant. Amen. Who choose to live holy and obey the commandments of God. Well, they say everybody's doing anything and everything they want to do. But God said that's not true. Everyone is not a hypocrite. Come on, somebody. In 1 Kings 19:18, amen, God is saying unto thee, that thou art Peter, and upon this rock again I will build my church, and the gates of hell shall not prevail against it. So we got to honor God. We got to worship the, amen, the creator more than we do the creature. Come on, somebody. Amen. The prophet Elijah had felt discouraged and alone. He believed that he was the only one. How many times are we in situations and we feel like we're the only one left who is not worshiping idols, who is striving to obey and please God, especially when the psalmist David said, I've seen the prosperity of the wicked, those who choose not to obey God, those who do who they want to do. We told Jonah to go down to Nineveh and preach. Jonah didn't want to do it because he knew of God's grace, love, and mercy, how he reigned on the just as well as the unjust. When God sent Moses to Pharaoh, amen, to tell him, let my people go. Pharaoh tells him to show out. There it is right there. Pharaoh wanted to show Moses, you serve the God of Israel, and we serve idol gods, and I'm just as blessed or more highly blessed than you. He was just intimidated and jealous of the growth of God's people. So that's why he just wanted to use them. Come on. Oh, I hear God preaching all day. He wanted to use them for usury. Come on, somebody. He wanted to take advantage of them. And God is saying on today, you can't use the house of God for usury. You can't use the house of God to exploit my people. You can't use the house of God to prey on my people. Come on, somebody, because judgment surely is going to come. So God replied to Elijah, I mean, these words. God told Elijah that he was not alone, and that God had saved a hidden group of 7,000 people who refused to bow down or kiss the idol of Baal. Wave your hand on today if you represent that seven for Jesus on today. Amen. The Apostle Paul, Romans 11:4, amen, also shows that God always preserved a faithful remnant among his people, even during times of widespread, amen, widespread spiritual decline. Saints, be encouraged on today. I hear the Lord saying you shall receive it the double. You're going to receive a double blessing for your stand, a double blessing, amen, double honor, double favor, double blessing. I want you to know today the Lord is on your side. The Bible says in Romans, if God be for us, come on, somebody, who can be against us? Revelation 22:12 says, and behold, I come quickly, and my reward is with me to give every man according to his or her work, that it shall be. I'm Alpha and Omega, the beginning and the end. Blessed are they that do the commandments of the Lord, that they may have the right to the tree of life and enter through the gates into the city. For without are dogs and sorcerers and whoremongers and murderers and idolaters, and whosoever loveth maketh a lie. Jesus has sent my angel to testify unto you these things in the churches. I am the root and the offspring of David and the bright and morning star. Saints, let's stand on the word. Let's honor God. God is saying in Isaiah 61, for your shame you shall receive double. God says, for I, the Lord, love judgment. I hate robbery for burnt offering, and I will direct their work in truth and will make an everlasting covenant with them. And their seed shall be known among the Gentiles, and their offspring among the people. And all that see them shall acknowledge them, that they are the seed which the Lord hath blessed. Raise your hands on today. 1 John 5:19, Dr. Bill Winston used this in the, amen, International Faith Conference, one of his top scriptures. I want to share it with today. I love to take notes. Listen, 1 John 5:19 says, and we know that we are of God, and the whole world liveth in wickedness. Saints, we serve a God of justice on today. It doesn't matter what the world is doing. We are a chosen remnant. Amen. Pulled out by God. Amen. I want you to know today, whatever storm you're facing, God got it. Whatever you need, you have, God got it. It was Balak and Balaam that got together hard-headed, just determined to curse the children of Israel. Amen. Determined to stop them. To send a shout-out over the airways to Dr. Sam Rodriguez. amen, to take Moses and put him in that basket. Amen. Moses, amen, testified that if I could live through that storm, put in a basket as a baby and put in the Nile River, if the Nile River didn't kill me, now rose up to be one of God's leaders, surely I'm not intimidated standing before the Red Sea. My enemy fastly approaching and water before me. But what did God do for old Pharaoh? Amen. He parted the Red Sea. Israel, amen, the chosen ones, Moses, amen, went across dry ground. But when the enemies of God tried to do the same thing, they were overcome, amen, with water, and they died. And I don't care how much gold he had on all this. He was trying to show off how powerful he was. Amen. Jesus told, amen, the governor, the only power you have is come from above. I want you to know God's going to win the fight. Yeah, the battle don't belong to you, but the battle belongs to God. So our subject on today is God's justice will prevail. Subtopic on today is who shall be able to stand? Saints, but it is written, eyes haven't seen nor ears heard, neither have entered into the heart of any man the things which God hath prepared for them that love him. So keep on loving on God. Amen. The enemies of God may be upset because of God's favor, God's, his blessings, his protective power upon you and your family. Amen. But they cannot stop the hand of God from blessing you. Isaiah, I believe, is 14. Come on, somebody. I want you to know today, God said, amen, his purpose and plan cannot be annulled. Oh, no weapon this form is going to prosper. Every lying tongue is going to come down. And I learned shortly that evil, wicked folks, men and women, folks that don't love God, folks that commit usury, they will ask God to curse you. I thought I never would hear those words. I'm 66. I thought I would never hear those words. You know how you go to church? I'm not trying to curse folks. But see, we missing God. God taught us what to do. He said, listen, don't render evil for evil. He said, we're supposed to love each other, pray for each other. But I tell you, Satan, folks get jealous when they get mad. Elmer raised us. He said, they still eyeing you. And that's what happened with Saul. Let me preach on today. I love the word. Saul started eyeing David. It was a miracle. It was the power of God. He went down with the Goliath went down with those five stones. Amen. But I want you to know he cut his head off. And I want you to know today, Saul, amen, he was happy that the event took place, but he was jealous because God used David. I'm talking to somebody on the day. They jealous because God is using you. But what God has for you, the devil can't stop you. So he started eyeing him. Wouldn't know whose son is this. Brought him on. Come on over here with me. But what did he do? He starts staring at him and plotting on him. You can't have this wife, but you can have that one. This is the second wife, Michelle. Michael, she's in with the Philistines. That way they'll kill you. He wanted to kill him. So let's stop the killing. I said it last week. If you're not killing with your tongue, you're killing with your weapons. You're murdering. I mean, you're lying. It used to be a whole lot of racism and the other opposite set, race fighting against the other one. But come on, somebody. Now it's a whole lot of black-on-black crime. It's white-on-black crime. Come on, somebody. We're trying to kill each other. Amen. We are our own worst enemy. Let me say, my mom used to say that. Miss Patterson's gone to heaven. We can be our own worst enemy. Sitting up coveting, jealous, envying what somebody else want. God. Amen. And I want you to know today, he said what eyes haven't seen, the ears haven't heard, what God has in store for them that love him. And I want you to know today that God loves you. Amen. He said, Revelations 4:11, he said freely, he said, I give you all things. He said all things. And let me pause for a moment. We don't know what's going to happen this week. We don't know. But the buzzword is this. And I want to say it over the airways. Saints, will you stock up? Saints, will you call your relatives, the elderly, and make sure they have enough toiletries? And make sure they have food. Would you do that? Amen. On behalf of God speaking through Teresa on today, would you look out for your relatives and your neighbors? We don't know what's going to happen, but it's just a buzzword. So please make sure that they have enough toiletries and food and they're well protected. Amen. Amen. Amen. I want to encourage the saints on today. Romans 23:5. And the Lord put a word in Balaam's mouth and said, return unto Balaam, and thus shall thou speak. And he returned and said unto him, amen, you cannot curse. Come on, somebody. See, he told him to come and curse him. He said, but you can't curse me, Jacob, and come defy Israel. How shall I curse whom God have not cursed? How shall I defy whom the Lord have defied? Saints, God prepared a table for you in the presence of his enemies. God said, I'm not a man that I should lie, nor the son of man that I should repent. Have I not said it? Shall I not do it? Have I not spoken it? And shall I not make it good? Behold, I receive commandment to bless. This week, look for your miracle. Look for a supernatural. Look for God to pay your house off. I got a testimony. Over $207,000 in school. Amen. Went to school to get a PhD, a real one. Did a time of living on campus. And I want you to know that God blessed me, and he paid all that off. Can't nobody do you like Jesus. Nobody. Not like Jesus. So I want you to know today that God will bring down every high thing, every high place, Well, that's in Corinthians 10 and 4, 4 and 10, that exalts itself against the knowledge of Jesus Christ and bring it unto obedience. So I want you to know today that God will bring the high places down. God said it's a terrible thing in Hebrews 10 and 31 to fall into the hands of an angry God. For we know him that said vengeance belong to God. Amen. And for our young brother Noel, come on somebody, well, the judgment answer came in from the grand jury, and we just have to stand back, amen, and trust God. But we can also do something else. We can take action. We can march, and we can pray. Because I want you to know today, is wickedness is in the high places. And I want you to know today, God said he was going to bring the high places down. And I want you to know today that God is in control. He said, but let judgment run down as waters and righteousness as a mighty stream. And I want you to know today that God can and he will fight for his people. In Revelation 6 and 10, 6, the Bible says, and they cried with a loud voice saying, how long, O Lord, holy and true, dost thou not judge and avenge our blood on them that dwelt upon this earth and doing evil? And I want you to know today, God said, he said, listen, in Revelation 6 and 15, and the kings of the earth, I got to get this on this air today, and the great men and the rich men and the chief captains and the mighty men and every bond man and every free man hid themselves in the dens and in the rocks of the mountains. And they said to the mountains and the rocks, fall on us and hide us from the face of him who? Jesus Christ, that sitteth upon the throne and from the wrath of the Lamb. For the great day of his wrath is coming, and who shall be able to stand? God said, you must worship the creator more than the creature. I want you to know today, the Bible says, listen, the blind can't lead the blind, he said, or else they'll all fall into a ditch. I want you to... I want 2 minutes. I want you to pick up your Bible, and I want you to say, yes, Lord. I want you to surrender to God. I want you to eat this word. I want you to decide, I mean, make up your mind that you're going to live for God. Even we speak justice on today for Nolan Wells. We speak justice on today for Joshua Lewis and Ray Taylor. We speak justice for all injustices that were done in this land against God's people. They used to take an X, amen, in slavery days. I'm closing, baby. Take an X to sign their name because we parents and grandparents, they were uneducated. So God has educated us, not only Teresa, but he got us in houses we never dreamed, sitting in boardrooms as our clothes we never dreamed. And now what? We're trying to destroy each other? We're praying God curse each other? We're praying marriages fall apart? This is real. Everybody listening to me, this is real. So saints, I want us to pray like never before. Amen, because I want you to know today that God is still on the throne. And God said, no weapon. As our clothes, we're living in the last days, and perilous times going to come where men to be lovers of themselves more than lovers of God. Women, silly women, amen. Dr. Renee Winston said, setting up hotel room and putting a wife next to the first lady of the church. That's a lie. God said, I started off, listen, no weapon formed against this church. The church, I'm closing, is for salvation. The church is for deliverance. The church is for victory. Amen. And I want you, and healing, I want you to know that God said, upon this rock, I have built my church. And the church is for the purpose of God. And I want you to know today that God loves you. He got great purpose and he got destiny. Romans 10 and 9 say that thou shalt confess that Jesus Christ is Lord and believe in thy heart that God will raise him from the dead. Romans 10 and 13, every and anybody that call on the name of the Lord. God told me to tell you he'll win the battle. It don't belong to you. It belongs to God. God said, I'll make your enemies your footstool. God said, stand back and see the salvation of the Lord. Because everybody that call on me for help, God said, I will come. And I'll come spiritually bright. God said, I'm coming that right early and deliver thee. Until next week, a miracle blessing is upon your house. Hold on and trust in your God.
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2: Well, greetings in the mighty name of Jesus. Hallelujah. It's another day's journey, and I'm glad about it. How about you out there in radio land? Welcome, welcome, welcome to Jesus is Real. Don't you know Jesus is real on today? He's real every single day, and we thank God for Jesus. Hallelujah. Minister D., woman
3: praise
2: of God.
3: God.
2: Amen.
3: I'm right here. We
2: praise
3: thank you for being with us today. How is everybody? I hope blessed in the Lord. And I want to say welcome, welcome, welcome. Enjoy the broadcast. Jesus is real.
2: Praise him. Hallelujah. We give God glory on today. He is so wonderful. He is so merciful. And I thank God for his tender mercies. Hallelujah. Amen. Thank you, Lord. We're going to start out with a word of prayer. We're going to acknowledge our God. Great is our God. Great is your faithfulness, Lord. We thank you, Father God, that this is a day that you have made. We will rejoice and be glad in it, Lord God. We thank you, Lord, that you watched over us as we slept and slumbered, because we know that we serve a God who never sleeps nor slumbers. So, Lord, we give you glory. Hallelujah. We thank you, Father, that you have presented us with another opportunity to come together to lift up your holy name. We give you glory. We give you praise. So, Lord, we invite your Holy Spirit to envelop us, Lord God. Hallelujah. To saturate this broadcast, to saturate the atmosphere, to saturate the radio airwaves, Lord God. Hallelujah. We loose my soul. Glory be to God. We loose the anointing right now. Hallelujah. The anointing that destroys the yoke of bondage. Thank you, Lord. Hallelujah. So, Lord, have your way in this broadcast. Speak to your people, Lord God. Give them a word from on high. I yield myself. We yield ourselves, Lord God, to your Holy Spirit right now in the mighty name of Jesus. Lord, prepare your people's hearts that they will have a heart posture to receive what thus saith the Lord on today. Lord, we give you glory. We give you praise. In Jesus' mighty name we pray. Amen. Hallelujah. Oh, my goodness, people of God. Whew, there's so much going on. But don't you know? Our God is yet on the throne. He still sits on high, and it ain't over to what God say is over. Amen. So today, amen. It's a urgent clarion call. Amen. God is sounding the alarm. Amen. He is sounding the alarm, and it is to our benefit to take heed to that. Amen. Hallelujah. Minister D, will you please go to Proverbs 16 and 18. Hallelujah. I'm so
3: yes,
2: excited.
3: Proverbs.
2: About that. Yeah. Yes. Proverbs 16 and 18
3: says, pride goes before destruction and haughtiness before a fall.
2: Come on now, people of God. See, okay, now let me ask you all a question. When your alarm clock goes off, amen, it means it's time to what? Wake up. Come on, Holy Ghost. Thank you, Lord. It's time to wake up and get up and what? Move. But let me ask you another question. Are you going to hit the snooze button and lay there and keep on sleeping? Or are you going to take heed to the alarm? Oh, my soul. Look at God. Mm-hmm. Hallelujah. Church, it's time to wake up and make some moves. Hallelujah. Are you going to continue to sleep, or are you going to wake up? Come on now. God said he will give us warning before destruction. But it's up to us to take heed to the warning. Amen. Hallelujah. All right, Minister D, I would like for you to go to Matthew 12, verse 30. Hallelujah.
3: Matthew 12, verse 30 says, anyone who isn't with me opposes me, and anyone who isn't working with me is actually working against me.
2: Come on now, people of God. Are you working with God, or are you working against him?
3: Oh, glory.
2: Come on here, Jesus. This thing is serious. This is not a game, people of God. Come on. He said he give us warning before destruction. So are you going to take heed to the warning, or are you going to just continue to sleep and see all these different things that's going on in the earth and not take heed to the warning that the Lord is sending us? Okay, Minister D, go to Matthew 12, verse 48 through 50.
3: Matthew 12, 48 through 50 reads, Jesus asked, who is my mother? Who are my brothers? Then he pointed to his disciples and said, look, these are my mother and brothers. Anyone who does the will of my Father in heaven is my brother and sister and mother.
2: Come on now, Jesus asking the question. He said, who is my mother? Who is my father? The ones that do the will of what? My father.
3: Okay. Amen.
2: Okay. We have like, titles, you know, mother, father, sister, brother. But are you doing the will of the father? That's who my mother is. That's who my father is. That's who my sister or my brother is. Amen. Hallelujah. Amen. Okay, we're going to go to Matthew 7, verse 1 through 5.
3: Matthew 7, 1 through 5 reads, do not judge others, and you will not be judged, for you will be treated as you treat others. The standard you use in judging is the standard by which you will be judged. Mm-hmm. And why worry about a speck in your friend's eye when you have a log in your own? How can you think of saying to your friend, let me help you get rid of that speck in your eye, when you can't see past the log in your own eye? Hypocrite, first get rid of the log in your own eye. Then you will see well enough to deal with the speck in your friend's eye.
2: Come on, Jesus. See, look at God. See, first we got to examine ourselves. First.
3: Right. Amen.
2: Come on now. I can't look over here at you and I ain't looked in the mirror at myself first. Okay?
3: Amen.
2: When you're on an airplane, let's say the plane is in distress, what's the first thing they tell you to do? You got to put the mask on who? First. You. Okay?
3: Mm-hmm.
2: You got to help yourself before you can help somebody else. Amen? So we got to examine ourselves first. And how about sweep around your own front door? It was a song. Sweep around your own front door before you come trying to sweep around somebody else's. Amen? So we got to examine ourselves, people of God. Okay, so Minister D, go to Matthew 7, verse 15 through 20.
3: Okay, Matthew 7, verse 15 through 20 says, beware of false prophets who come disguised as harmless sheep, but are really vicious wolves. You can identify them by their fruit, that is, by the way they act. Can you pick grapes from thorn bushes or figs from thistles? A good tree produces good fruit, and a bad tree produces bad fruit. A good tree can't produce bad fruit, and a bad tree can't produce good fruit. So every tree that does not produce good fruit is chopped down and thrown into the fire. Yes, just as you can identify a tree by its fruit, so you can identify people by their actions.
2: Look at God. Come on now. He's speaking mightily on today. Amen. So we got to be, we have to be aware of false prophets. Like that recent false prophecy that the rapture was going to take place. I think they said September the 22nd or, and then when it didn't happen on the 22nd, then they said the next day, the 23rd. Oh, come on here.
3: My Lord, my Lord.
2: Not in the world. Ain't no way in the world don't people know Jesus and know God to fall for that, okay? You got to know them by their fruit, okay?
3: Ooh,
2: for real. So, come on, people of God. We got to wake up. It's time to wake up. The alarm is sounding. So that's a warning from the Lord, from God, our Almighty God. Amen?
3: Hallelujah.
2: Okay, Minister D, go to Matthew 7:23. See, this is rapid fire today. Come on, Jesus.
3: Matthew 7:23 says, "But I will reply, I never knew you. Get away from me, you who break God's law."
2: See there? He said, "I never knew you." He said, "Away from me, depart from me." He said, "I never knew you, false prophets." Okay? God never knew them. Speaking lies. Okay? He said he never knew them. Get away from them. Go to Jeremiah 1, verse 5, Minister D.
3: Okay.
2: God ain't playing. For real. Yes, Jeremiah 1, verse 5.
3: "I knew you before I formed you in your mother's womb. Before you were born, I set you apart and appointed you as my prophet to the nation."
2: Now look at the difference, okay? Right here in Matthew 7:23, God, he replied, "I never knew you." Talking to the false prophets, talking to the evil, talking to, you know, folks that's not for God, that's against him. Enemies of God. He said, "I never knew you." But then right here in Jeremiah 1 and 5, he said, before you was even formed in your mother's womb. What did he say? "I knew you." Come on here. He said, "I knew you." That's past tense, y'all. Okay? He knew us before we even had a human body. He knew us in the realm of the spirit. And I thank God and I give him glory. Hallelujah.
3: Amen.
2: Okay,
3: Hallelujah.
2: So Matthew, go to Matthew 7, verse 24.
3: Matthew 7:24 reads, "Anyone who listens to my teaching and follows it is wise, like a person who builds a house on solid rock."
2: See there? He said anyone who listens to his teaching and follow, not only listen, but follow, is what? Wise. Come on. This is what he's telling us, to take heed to the warning. Amen? Let me see here. I'm going to go just a second here. I am going to, let me see. Praise God. Okay. We're going to deal with the statement, "Warning comes before destruction," is a recurring theme in religious content, particularly Christianity, emphasizing that God provides warnings and guidance through prophets, visions, or the Bible before enacting judgment or allowing destruction to occur. It says these warnings are acts of mercy, giving people a chance to repent, change course, and avoid negative consequences by heeding the signs and turning to God. Then it says, ignoring these warnings, often due to pride, leads to destruction, and a hardening of the heart against God's guidance. Okay, let me see here. It says pattern of God's justice. Across Scripture, God consistently offers warning before sending judgment or allowing destruction to happen. Examples of this would be God sent Jonah to warn the city of Nineveh, and in the Old Testament, prophets like Jeremiah warned the people of Israel and Judah though their warnings were largely ignored. See? Ignore. Come on now. Can't say that you ain't been warned. You can't say that you don't know, because he sent a warning. Okay? And it says warning comes before what? Destruction. Then it says Jesus teaching, even Jesus warned the people of what would happen if they continued in disobedience, encouraging repentance. And it also says the prophet Ezekiel was tasked with being a watchman for the house of Israel, warning the wicked to save their lives. And then it says, with the blood of those who died in their wickedness to be laid to the watchman's charge if the warning was not given. See, the warning is being given, people of God, clearly. Mm-hmm. Okay, the role of warning, mercy, and a way out. God's warnings are often presented as merciful opportunities to provide a path to escape destruction, offering guidance to avoid curses and negative consequences. Just like Luke 17:32, it says three words, remember Lot's wife. See, God showed her mercy that she was able to come on up out of Sodom and Gomorrah. But what did she do? The Lord told her, don't turn back around. Don't look back. And what did she do? She looked back. Guess what? She couldn't go back into Sodom, and she couldn't go into the future that the Lord had before her. She couldn't. She was stuck.
3: Yeah.
2: So opportunity, this is an opportunity to repent. Amen? It says, warning gives people time and space to change their actions and repent before irreversible consequences occur. Oh, my God. Irreversible. Okay? Hallelujah. Then it says indicator of a problem. More generally, warnings serve as signs or indications of a problem that, if addressed, can prevent further escalation or disaster. And then the consequences of ignoring warning. Look at God. Woo! He's giving us instructions on today. He's giving us warning. He's giving us instructions. Amen? And he's saying hardened hearts is one of the consequences of ignoring warnings. It says those who ignore warnings, particularly those stemming from pride, are seen as having hardened hearts against God's guidance. Devastation, it says disregarding divine warning can lead to devastation and ruin. Destruction, a continued refusal to heed warnings ultimately lead to destruction, whether it's the destruction of pride, relationships, or other aspects of a person's life. So the Lord is, he's given us warning, and he wants us to take heed to the warning. Amen? Okay.
3: Amen.
2: So, Minister D, please go to Matthew 7. Did you read Matthew 7, 25?
3: Let me read that.
2: Sure. Yeah, go ahead and read that. Matthew 7, 25. Hallelujah.
3: Matthew 7, 25 says,
2: yes. Do you have it?
3: Yes.
2: Can you hear me? Yes,
3: okay.
2: I can.
3: I can hear you. I can hear you now. Though the rain comes in torrents and the floodwaters rise and the winds beat against that house, it won't collapse because it is built on bedrock.
2: Come on now. See, it rained against both of the houses, but the house built on the rock, which is Jesus, can withstand the storm and the rain. Come on here.
3: Praise you, Jesus.
2: Ooh, God is cutting up on today. I love it. He already told me it was going to be rapid fire today. This is dunamis. That's where they get the word dynamite. Come on, Jesus. Hallelujah. This is a dunamis power on today. Hallelujah. Okay, Minister D. Matthew 24, verses 3 through 8, please.
3: Later, Jesus sat on the Mount of Olives. His disciples came to him privately and said, "Tell us, when will all this happen? What sign will signal your return and the end of the world?" Jesus told them, "Don't let anyone mislead you, for many will come in my name, claiming I am the Messiah. They will deceive many, and you will hear of wars and threats of wars, but don't panic. Yes, these things must take place, but the end won't follow immediately. Nation will go to war against nation, and kingdom against kingdom. There will be famines and earthquakes in many parts of the world, but all this is only the first of the birth pains with more to come."
2: See there? Look there. He said, see to it that nobody deceives you. See, these folks was deceived. Folks were selling their houses and quitting their jobs and doing all kind of stuff because what? They were deceived. Come on,
3: man.
2: See, we got to use the spirit of discernment.
3: Amen.
2: And your discernment, it got to get sharper. Okay? It got to be keen, you know, because deception is at an all-time high. Because of what? AI. Okay? You think you're looking at somebody, and it ain't even none of them. Okay?
3: Come on.
2: So he said this is the beginning of birth pain. Come on, Jesus. Okay, so go to Matthew. Okay, Matthew, yeah. Matthew 24. Yeah, we already in Matthew 24. Go to verse 10 through 13.
3: "And many will turn away from me and betray and hate each other. And many false prophets will appear and will deceive many people. Sin will be rampant everywhere, and the love of many will grow cold. But the one who endures to the end will be saved."
2: Come on here. Thank you, Lord Jesus. Look at here. So, first of all, many will turn away from God, okay? They're going to lose their confession because of the fact of the things that we're going to have to endure. And then it says many false prophets will appear, see? False prophets. They're not true prophets of God. See, them folks, they don't know God. And Lord, we pray right now in the name of Jesus that you will open up their eyes of understanding, Lord God, that they would know the difference between you, the true and living God, and the false, the God of this world. Amen. And it says also that many will be deceived. Amen. But the one that endures, see, we got to have that endurance. The one that who endures to the end will be saved. Look at God. Come on, Jesus.
3: Hallelujah.
2: Hallelujah.
3: Hallelujah.
2: Okay, Minister D, we don't have much time. So let's do this one, and we definitely going to pick this up. I was going to speak once again, not really on this subject, but the subject of acceptance, because we talked about the pain of rejection, I think, a couple of weeks ago. And then this past broadcast, we talked about acceptance. So we're going to get back to that. But this was an urgent clarion call that the Lord had me to speak on today. So I don't know. I think I'm going to save that until the next time we come together, because I don't want to run short on time today. But take heed to the word of the Lord. Take heed to the warning that God is sending us. He loves us, and he does not, it's not his will that any of us should perish. But, you know, God has

0: a quick prayer. I think we only have maybe a couple minutes left to bless the people of God. We love you.
1: Okay. Praise God. Lord, we just thank you, hallelujah, for your rich word today. And yes, we pray that it is sealed in the hearts and minds of your people today, and that what they gain today, Lord, that they will give out to someone else as well, and let them know as well. We thank you for your love and your help for keeping us daily, oh God. And I want to say to anybody out there, if you do not know Jesus, we want to invite you to receive him today.
0: Yes.
1: All you have to do is repeat after me and say this prayer, and you become part of the family of God, because God does not want anybody left out. Dear God, I know that I'm a sinner and cannot go to heaven based on my own effort. My only hope for heaven is based completely upon the finished work of Jesus Christ on the cross. I now accept you as my personal Lord and Savior.
0: Hallelujah.
1: And if you said that prayer, well, then we want you to give us a call at the end of the broadcast at that number. We want to just say a quick prayer with you. But I want to tell anybody, you could even be a backslider. Come on back home to the Father, where there's care, where there's unconditional love. Anybody, every day we wake up and we got breath in our lungs, we have another day to make a choice and start over. That's beautiful. You can just start over today. Hallelujah. Praise
0: God. Amen.
1: I speak a blessing over you today. May the Lord bless you and keep you. The Lord make his face shine upon you and be gracious to you. The Lord lift up his countenance upon you and give you peace. And you can also read about the salvation prayer in Romans chapter 10, verse 9. It talks about confessing the Lord Jesus with your mouth, believing in your heart. But we welcome you, and we hope that you came into the family of God. So enjoy your day. And we'll see you at the next appointed time.
0: Amen. Keep looking up. Stay in the race. And don't you dare give up. Giving up is not an option. Peace be unto you. Grace and favor.
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4: Praise the Lord. Praise the Lord. Saints of God coming at you once again here in KC Mo on this beautiful hot. It's a beautiful hot day, though, so I'm kind of staying inside a little bit. I know my melanin gives me the chance to go out there in that sun, but I'm going to stay home a little while. So it's hot and humid. Praise God. This is Pastor Berrier, your pastor of Better Life Community Baptist Church, and also Watchman the Wall Ministries broadcast. I'm here with myself today. I'm in my office. I'm not in the sanctuary today. I'm in my office, sitting down, chilling, about to give you the word of God. Praise God. It's a great word today that's been on my heart for a while. It's been riding me. I can't, you know, you ever had something in your heart you just got to get out? You just got to get it out. And that's how I feel today. So God bless your family for listening, for the Bread of Life family. Thank you for your tithe, your offers. I always say this every broadcast. Without you, we could not do what we do right now. I'm here again. The first lady's out with my grandbaby. It's her birthday today. So she's out celebrating the birthday with her. And when I leave here, in fact, that's where I'm going to meet her there. And also Pastor Roberts, who's also with us. He's now have a family event going on today, so they're out, and I'm on the wall alone, but that's okay. I got a trumpet. I'm going to blow it as I always do, and I always will. You know, I want to talk this morning, Lord have mercy, I'm still in the bed. I want to talk today about why we need Jesus. Think about it. Why we need Jesus? You know, I'm a Christian, so, you know, I believe, and I'm exclusive. I believe that Jesus is the only way to heaven. I believe through him, he said, I'm the way, the truth, and the life. He's on the way to God. I'm not going to debate that. I'm not trying to beat anybody else's faith down, but that's just how this pastor believes. And today, you know, what we need now, I heard a song, so what the world needs now is love, sweet love. And fam, that's true because Jesus and God is love. We need Jesus. We need God. We need We need him. We need him.

0: now. We've needed him all our lives and all this time we've been here on this planet. But we need him more now. From the things that I'm seeing, I'm like, Lord, intervene. Do your thing, Lord. And today I want to talk to you about why we need Jesus. I'm going to give you some scripture. If you're at home, write these scriptures down. I probably will come in handy for you later on. If you're driving, just take a mental note and inside your mental Rolodex. Remember the Rolodex? Lord have it. I'm dating myself. But if you're listening, take notes while I teach today. Amen. The first five books of the Hebrew Bible are called the Torah or the Pentateuch. Amen. Genesis, Exodus, Leviticus, and Numbers, and Deuteronomy. But then I have a saying that the Hebrew name for Genesis is where I'm going today is Breshet. It means in the beginning. Breshet. And it's in the book of Genesis we find the fall of man. Around the third chapter of Genesis, we find out what happened. Why? Let's go. Come with me, Kansas City. Let's leave the city for a while. And let's go back there and hang out. Let's go hang out with God with Adam and Eve. It says in the third chapter of Genesis and the sixth verse, when a woman saw that the fruit of the tree was good for food, remember that, and pleasing to the eye, and also desirable for gaining wisdom, she took some and she ate it. And she also gave some to her husband who was with her, and he ate it. If you haven't been to Sunday school, you know what I'm talking about. When God placed man and the woman in the garden, he gave them instructions. He told them not to disobey from eating the forbidden fruit, the tree of knowledge of good and of evil. But here we find that Eve didn't listen. I know my wife as well, some other sisters get mad at Eve. My daughters, I get mad at Eve. I mean, Eve should have never messed up. Now I have my menstrual. Not to sound graphic or gross, but they get mad. So women get mad at Eve because of Eve. We're going to get there. Here we go. But anyway, Eve was deceived by the serpent. And you know, the things that we overlook this sometimes, church, the three things that Eve did in the garden are the same three things that causes sin today. Listen, it says, when a woman saw that the fruit of the tree was good for food, one, pleasing to the eye, two, and also desirable for gaining wisdom. Let's go to this one. Good for food. This appealed to the lust of the flesh and physical body desires. Come on. It represents the temptation to satisfy natural appetite outside of God's boundaries or timing. Huh? Well, it was, you know, so some people, the lust of the flesh, that caused so many problems, so many disasters, so many families to break up and communities to break up. Lust of the flesh. You see it every day on television. I can't even watch a show today. It used to be a family show, but like somebody's gyrating their hips or showing some of this or showing something that. Lust of the flesh is one of the major problems with sin today. Then the second was a delight to the eye. It wasn't just good for food. It looked good. This appealed to the lust of the eyes and aesthetic of material beauty. It represents the temptations of coveting things that look attractive and desirable to possess purely for self-gratification. Oh, I know I said that pretty fast. What it's saying is, if it looked good, go for it. You know, that's why a lot of marriages, I don't know why I'm using this, fail, because sometimes you get together for the wrong reason. She was fine. Oh, she had the bottle, she shake like a Coke bottle. Girl, he was so fine, his cologne. Some have you in a situation today, some of you should have married them to begin with, but now you even found out because they look good. Huh? Lust of the eyes. You know, Jesus said, if you look upon a woman and lust after your heart, you've sinned. Just looking upon somebody and saying, I wish I had that, and it's not yours, it's sin. So lust of the flesh was one. Lust of the eyes was the second one. Let's go to the third one. A desirable for gaining wisdom. Now, you want to gain wisdom. I'll be 65 years old come this October, and I would like to believe that I've gained some wisdom through my trials and errors. But some people want to gain wisdom to make other people look bad or to make themselves like they know all that in a bag of chips. You ever met people like that? You can't get a word in. They know everything. They know about you, and they talk to you about your business. Come on, somebody. Huh? desirable for gaining wisdom. So three things, when Eve ate that fruit, it wasn't just the it's going to taste good. Or it was good for food, the light for the eyes, and desirable for wisdom. Another word is lust of the flesh, lust of the eyes, and gaining wisdom. And again, wisdom is not a bad thing, family. We should all gain wisdom. Amen? But wisdom should never be used to look down on someone else. Like, I know more than you. I'm better than you. Or thank God I'm not you. Let's move on. Why we need Jesus? Here we go. In the same chapter, but verse 23 and 24 says, so the Lord God banished him from the Garden of Eden to work the ground to which he had been taken. After he drove the man out, he placed on the east side of the Garden of Eden cherubim and a flaming sword flashing back and forth to guard the way to the tree of life. He kicked him out. Man got kicked out of the garden. Isn't that something? I too sometimes get mad because the only thing they had to do was make babies and run around and be with God all day. Man, look here. Sign me up for that Christian Jubilee. Write my name on the roll. You hear what I'm saying? So the Lord God banished him. He kicked him out. Here we go. And here's the promise, fam. This is what I want to get to right here. The first promise of redemption. Why do we need Jesus? Genesis 3 and 15 says, and I will put enmity between you and the woman, and between your offspring and hers. He will crush your head, and you will strike his heel. That's good news, somebody. That's good news. That means even though we messed up, God still had a plan. Even though we wanted to have the lust of the flesh and the food and all, God still had a plan. Family, that's what I love about him. That's why I'm a Christian. That's why I love Christianity. I know today the world's taking Christianity and they're taking it all kinds of craziness, and a lot of evangelicals saying this, and folks say Christianity is a force. But for this man, if it had not been for God on my side, where would I be? Huh? Glory be. Let's move on. For this is getting good. I hope it's getting good to you as well. What the fall means? What happened? What really happened? My brother's a pastor in Longview, Texas. He said this all the time. What's really going on? What's behind the scenes? Huh? Loss of innocence. Adam and Eve shift from a state of pure fellowship with God to shame, guilt, and hiding. How you know, preacher? Because it said early. Oh, no. In the cool of the evening, God came and he asked Adam, where are you? And Adam was hiding, and he said, the woman deceived, the story goes, and Adam came out. Adam was hiding. Let me tell you, guilt and shame and sin always going to be hidden. Some of you know what I'm talking about right now. Some of the sins you see, that I'm not talking about seeing sin or sin that you can see. Now, and I always talk about homosexuality because everybody's talking about that's such a big sin. Huh? But they don't talk about the little sins, as I say, cheating on your taxes or telling a little white lie. Or this. Sin is sin, family. It doesn't matter what form it's in. It's still sin. Huh? So it says we lost our innocence. We lost, Enoch walked and talked with God, huh? He talked to Noah. We lost the relationship with God. When Adam and Eve messed up, and I say Adam and Eve, I don't just blame Eve. No, I don't. And I don't even go to the thing about Adam should have been there to tell her. No, I don't even go with that either. Only thing I know is that Eve messed up. That's all I need to know. Eve messed up, but God had a plan. Huh? We need to get off of that, what kind of fruit it was. It was an apple. Was it a pomegranate? Was it a banana? Then who cares? The only thing I'm concerned about is she messed up. And because she messed up, guess what? That separated us from God. Because God's a holy God. God's a pure God. You can't come to God any kind of way. I know the church says, the Bible says, come as you are. That's true. The Bible says, come as you are, but you can't come at God any kind of way. He told Moses, take those sandals off your feet. You stand on holy ground. Huh? So here we find Adam and Eve shift. This is what the next one. I'm getting carried away. I feel like preaching. consequences. God introduces pain in childbearing, hard labor to form the cursed ground, and physical death. Those were the consequences of Adam and Eve's sin. Sisters, you might love your men, you're not going to love this, but childbirth used to be, had to be at one time pleasurable. How you know again, preacher? I don't. One thing I know is he said from now on to be painful. What's the opposite of pain? Pleasure. So, sisters, at this time, one time when Eve giving birth was just a beautiful, wonderful, not painful thing. But after Eve messed up, guess what? I was in that room when my wife gave birth to my babies, and she wasn't singing no kumbaya. I can tell you right now, she was calling for the doctor. She wanted that shot in her back. She said, oh, Lord, call him right now. Consequences. And on top of that, not just that, women, sisters, but for the men, he said, the ground is going to be cursed. Huh? The ground will be cursed, which means you and I got to work the rest of our lives out the sweat of our brow. Huh? Here we go. I'm running out of time, family. Forgive me. Let's go to the third one. Physical death. A lot of folks get mad. Listen. I'm a diabetic. I'm not ashamed to say it. I'm a diabetic, you know. Cancer, diabetes, all those diseases that we have, those leukemia that's killing our babies, all those things came through sin, people. He cursed the land, and he also said, from this point on, you're going to die. How you die? Several ways. Car accident, fall off a cliff, cancer, whatever the case may be. Here we go. The world needs Jesus. One, to bridge the gap of separation. Two, to offer forgiveness. Three, eternal life. And four, inner peace. As a Christian, humanity's core needs are met by the Jesus. First of all, when Christ came, he forgave us of our sins. Every person falls short of God's holy standard. Listen, family. Through his death on the cross, Jesus took the judgment for human sin upon himself, making forgiveness and spiritual cleansing possible. I'm not going to go through all the books of the Bible to get you all the way to the cross. I don't have that much time. But I do have enough time to tell you that God did have a Savior, a Messiah, in God's plan, that heel that was bitten and that was crushed and the head that was crushed was the devil. You listen to me, family? Why we need Jesus? Every person falls short again, like I told you. Now, here go the scripture with you right now. Colossians 2:13-14 says, when you were dead in your sins and in the uncircumcision of your flesh, God made you alive in Christ. He forgave us all our sins, having canceled the charge of our legal indebtedness, which stood against us and commended us and condemned us, yes, taking it away, nailing it to the cross. I know it's cliche now. When I was growing up, and that preacher could then say at the end of his sermon, and they stretched him high, lifted him high, and they stretched him wide. And he put the nails in his hands and his feet and put that crown upon his head. I think about that. When I was growing up, that was a part of the sermon. It wasn't always happy, happy. He said he died. Oh my God, come on, I left a lot of time. Come on, slow down time. Reconciliation with God. Through Christ, we are reconciled with God. Sin creates a barrier between humanity and the Holy Creator. Jesus acts as the ultimate bridge, restoring the relationship between God and people. I love that song. Whitney Houston, and I think it was C.C. Winans, like a bridge over troubled waters, I'll lay me down. Huh? That's Jesus. He said to them every day, Berryhill, Kansas City, when you're going through, like a bridge, when the waters get high, like a bridge, when the rapids get rough, like a bridge, when the sexes get separate, like a bridge over troubled waters, I'll lay me down. Come on. Reconciliation with God. Huh? Let's go. The next scripture is 1 Peter 5:10. And after you have suffered a little while, the God of all grace, listen to this. I love this, family. Forgive me if I get the boo-hoo. I'm trying to hold it in. Will himself, listen, the God of all grace will himself restore, confirm, strengthen, and establish you. This reminds you not that difficulty is temporary and God brings finality of stability. Come on. I heard a mother say, he may not come when you want him, but he's always right on time. Huh? He's never let me down yet. That's why we need Jesus. We need him so bad now until right now we should be screaming from the rooftops. We should be screaming from every hedge and every byway that Jesus is Lord. Jesus is the Messiah. Jesus is all that and a bag of chips. Come on. Let's go. Hope and peace. He gives us hope, my God, and peace. In a world filled with suffering, division, and uncertainty, Jesus offers a lasting source of inner peace and eternal hope that material things or human efforts cannot provide. How you know, preacher? I tried it all. Huh? I tried smoking it. I tried drinking it. I tried snorting it. I tried sleeping with it. I tried dancing with it. I tried to work for it. But guess what? None of it gave me peace. Huh? None of it gave me hope. When I look at the world now and I watch the news on a day and I watch the news more now since 2016 than ever in my life, I say to myself, Lord, when are you coming back? Please come back soon. What's really going on? But he says, I have told you these things so that in me you may have peace. John 16:33. In this world, he told me, you will have trouble, Barry A. That's going to happen. But take heart. Why, Lord? I have overcome the world. Why we need Jesus? I've overcome the world. Sometimes you don't have a fat bank account or a nice fancy job or fancy house or have fancy clothes or fancy car. Or can't get your regular needs that you need taken care of. Sometimes you feel less than, lower than. I didn't graduate high school, barely got my GED, preacher. Huh? Single family home. Huh? I come from the hood, preacher. Uh-huh. I have told you these things so that in me you may have peace. Peace. God, that word alone, just peace. How many of you need peace today? Come on, talk to me. How many of you need peace? Huh? Guidance and purpose. And fam, I'm going to close on this. I'm going to go out on this right here. Guidance and purpose. Trusting in Jesus to give individuals a new identity, moral direction, and a clear sense of purpose aligned with God's design. Write these down. I got 5 minutes. Got to write them down fast. Here we go. Proverbs 3:5-6. You know that one. Trust in the Lord with what? All your heart. And do not rely on your own understanding. Acknowledge him in all your ways, and he will make your path straight. Trust in the Lord, family. He haven't let me down yet. I can see that with all sincerity, with all my heart. Not one time when I look over my shoulders, like Michael Jackson said, I look over my shoulder, honey. Guess what? He haven't let me down yet. It haven't always been filet mignon. No, sometimes it had to be sardines. It wasn't always just regular white bread. Sometimes it was saltine crackers. It wasn't always a pop. Sometimes it had to be some red Kool-Aid. Huh? It wasn't always the chicken breast, sometimes it's either chicken leg or the chicken back or the chicken butt. Come on and talk to me in here. Huh? But I trust in God. Job said, though he slay me, yet will I trust him. Psalms 119 and 105, God's word is a lamp to your feet and a light on your path, helping you make wise decisions. He leads you. He guides you. It was a pillow by day and a fire by night. Come on, somebody. He led Israel throughout the wilderness. He said, I'll never leave you, nor will I forsake you. That tells me the same God that led Israel out of captivity is the same God that's going to take care of me individually. You understand what I'm talking about? I'm not talking about general grace. I'm talking about practical grace. A me and you grace. A me and God grace. Psalms 32 and 8, write it down. The Lord promised to instruct you, teach you the way to go, and counsel you with his watchful eye. I don't know which way to turn. Yes, you do. Jeremiah 29, 11 says, I have plans for your life. Look up to God and say, Lord, what plans do you have for my life? When you wake up in the morning, say, Lord, what can I do for you? Guide me today, Lord. Huh? John 8 and 12, Jesus said, I am the light of the world. Whoever follows me will never walk in darkness, but will have the light of life. Huh? I am the light of the world. Whoever follows me will never walk in darkness, but will have the light of life. And fam, the last scripture I have is James 1 and 5. If you lack wisdom, ask God. He gives generously to everyone without finding fault. Why, Jesus? Kansas City, I'm glad you asked me. I'm glad you hung out with me today. I pray you learned a little something. Huh? Because mom and dad messed up in the garden, God already had a plan. And that plan happened over 2,000 years ago in a place called Calvary. Mm-hmm. The nails, the beatings, the whippings, the plucking of his beard. If you are the Son of God, save yourself. Even the thief on the cross who had messed up said, if you all had a bag of chips, so just save us, save yourself and save us with you. I'm glad the other thief said, this man has done no wrong. But he said something that you and I sometimes fail to say. We deserve what we're about to get. For the wages of sin is death. But family, like I said earlier, I know I messed up in life. Don't play Barrier's life on a video. Don't they say that bean footage for those Bush bean commercials? I pray to God, don't play my life on a big screen. I'll be the first to leave the building and hide under a tree. And some of you know what I'm talking about. But by his grace and his mercy. That's what God sent. He sent grace and mercy. And he named it Jesus. Huh? Why we need Jesus? Because we were lost. I think it was a blind man that said, I was lost, but now I'm found. I was blind, but now I see. My God, that's powerful. That's what we need to hear today. Salvation. That's what he told us in the Great Commission. Make disciples, baptize them. I pray somebody listen today. Say to yourself, I need Jesus. I need Christ in my life. And if that's you, I want to pray with you right now. Get close to your phone. Get close. Just come in. Come on in, Kansas City. Come on in. Let's pray. Father God, right now, I'm praying for my brother and my sister who may not know you. I'm praying for those who may know you, Lord God, that you touch them. Find them. If you left at 99 and go get that one. Find that one. Be it in Wyandotte County, be it in Jackson, be it in Johnson County, wherever, Cass County, wherever they may be, Lord, you find them. We know you can, Lord. We know that you will. Give you all praise and glory. In Jesus' name we pray. Amen. I had to cut my sermon. Lord, have mercy. My prayer off a little short because I'm getting short on time. But I want you to know, Kansas City, we love you. Bread of Life, I love you. Thank you so much. Why we need Jesus. Hey, if you want to reach us, just press Pastor Reverend Dr. Is what I think you say, Reverend Dr. Barry A. We have our 9 o'clock service tomorrow at 12708 Prospect, 12708 Prospect here in Kansas City. 9 o'clock, Pastor Roberts will be teaching the word. And at 10 o'clock, I'll be either myself or him or my wife will be preaching the word. We have a phone number you want to call just to talk or to prayer. 816-808-7223. That's Bread of Life. God bless you. Hey, I'm feeling all right. So I'm going to get from here and go to my baby's party. So pray for her, my littlest daughter, I call her. So Kansas City, I love you. Have a blessed day. And may God be with you.
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5: This is the day God has made. I say that all the time because we seem to be going through so much, and we got to understand the word. The word God says, this is the day that the Lord has made. So whatever's happening in your life and you belong to Jesus Christ, it's happening for your good. It may not seem that way. It may not feel that way. Matter of fact, most of the time it don't seem that way and it don't feel that way. But God's word is the infallible truth. God's word been tried by fire and been proven to be the infallible word. I have tried the word myself. I tell you, the word worked for me. It brought me through things I just never thought I would have came out of. But through God, through the power of God, God brought me out of. I mean, I could just name some things. I just name a couple of things. Two of my children passed away. One passed at 41. And the other one passed at 48. And I tell you, I mean, nobody in our family ever passed at that age. I mean, and didn't even have no sign that they was going to pass away. But God knew my character. He knew. He just knew. He knew. He had been raising me with that type of faith for a while before he let it happen. He did not let anything happen till I was ready, and it wouldn't been able to take me out of here. And I'll tell you, when you lose a child, I'm telling you, I mean, it's the grace of God that keep you sound and in your right mind. But then 2 years later, I lost a daughter. I was praying for her, when they told me that she collapsed, and they called me and they told me they was taking her to the hospital. So I went in my bathroom and I started speaking in my prayer language and praying to God in spirit. And so I felt a calmness, a peace that came up on me. And when the peace came up on me, I just know that she was, you know, she was still here. And so I went in my bedroom, in my room, and I was waiting for my daughter my other daughters that went with her to call me back and tell me she was still here. Well, my sister called me and she said, well, I'm sorry for Karina. I mean, what you mean you're sorry for Karina? And he said she didn't make it like that. And I just couldn't believe it, because when I prayed, I felt the presence of God let me know that everything was okay. So my okay wasn't lining up with his okay. But his okay was the best okay. But anyway, that happened. My son passed away and my daughter passed away 2 years later. And that's why I can say this is the day that the Lord has made. I make a decision that I will rejoice and be glad in it. And we got to get to that point that we understand that we don't live by bread alone, by physical things alone. We live by every word that proceedeth out of the mouth of God. Doeth man live? And that's the way I have trained myself to live, or the Holy Ghost has trained me to live, and live according to his word, not what it looks like, not what it feels like. But anyway, God brought me through that period. And I came out the moment I started giving him praise. And I don't know if this is for someone today, but the moment you start giving God praise and understanding that all things work together for the good, in all things give thanks, for it's the will of God concerning you. When you start believing God's word verbatim, I'm telling you, God said to walk after the Spirit of God is life and peace. Romans the 8th chapter, to walk after the Spirit is life and peace. In the midst of them passing away, I went to church every time the doors was open. I still discipled every day. I still was on my post where I was taught to be. And people were telling me, oh, you just so strong. I said, no. I said, I'm not strong. God's word is strong. God's word will keep you. God's word is a keeper. I'm telling you. He is a keeper. He said to him that's able to keep you from falling. That's the word of God. Whenever I would feel something, I would quote the word, to him that is able to keep me from falling. And that's what the church should be teaching us how to live the word, not our circumstance, not to live what we feel, any of that. Because, you know, that right there, that living in our flesh will bring death upon us. And death is no peace, no joy, depression, sadness. And that's what's going on a lot in the body of Christ. And that shouldn't be. But because we haven't been discipled and haven't been trained to stand on the word of God, we've been tossed to and fro. We've just been tossed to and fro. But that was my word for the day, but it came out like that. But I taught on the second Saturday, I was teaching on Acts the 3rd chapter, and it was talking about the man that they laid him at the gate. And that's what's going on today. We're laying people at the gate to be beggars and not to be delivered. We're leading them to church for the wrong reason. We're bringing them to church that come and join my church. Come and hear my preacher preach. Come and hear my pastor preach. Instead of bringing them to Christ. Christ is the only thing that's going to help. The Christ is the only a power that's going to deliver you from, I don't care what you're going through. He is a deliverer. But anyway, it says in Acts the 3rd chapter, verse 1, I'm going to read through it fast and end up on verse 4. That's where I'm really coming from today. It said, now Peter and John went up together in the temple at the hour of prayer, being the ninth hour. You gotta pray. You have to have a prayer life. You can't do 5 minutes. It takes 5 minutes to get out your flesh. You can't pray for 10 minutes and think that you did something praying on your way to work and ain't even gave your whole heart to prayer. In this day and time, with the way things are happening, all these catastrophes going on, people are dying every day. And it seems like people that I know, somebody is dying in their family or somebody died in my family. Well, we got to understand that we got to understand that we need to be coming to church for Jesus. We need to be coming to church to be delivered. We need to become the church, somebody bringing us to church to get a relationship with Jesus Christ. And that's the only thing that's going to keep us in this day and season. I don't know if our pastors are teaching us. We're in the tribulation period. Look at all the signs. Look at all the catastrophes. There will be earthquakes in diverse places. All of this stuff that the word talks about, you can see it. You can see where the death spirit has been released upon the earth. And we got to understand what we're seeing. We're hearing the people dying. I mean, by the groves. And we don't know unless you have a prayer life, but you're intimate with God. You can be like Moses. God told Moses, time for you to go. He told David, it's your time to go. He'll let you know when it's your time to go. And that's why we got to be in prayer. We got to take time at least to pray an hour. At least to pray an hour. And that takes some training. We should at least pray an hour. Or we should at least pray 2 hours straight. And if possible, pray 3 hours straight. When you pray like that, you're in the presence of God. You can hear his voice like a pin drop. Because he don't come with thunder. He don't come with loud noise. He comes with an intimate voice to tell you, don't do that. Don't go down that street. Don't go this way. Don't say that. We gotta learn. The Bible says, take my yoke upon me and learn of me. We gotta learn how he is. We gotta learn how he functions. But anyway, the scripture said that they went up for prayer on the ninth hour. The hour before the ninth hour is when they did sacrifices. They didn't go to that one because the sacrifice was already done. You don't need to make no more sacrifices. Jesus is the perfect sacrifice. So they were on their way to the temple to pray. And even Jesus told his disciples, said, can you pray with me at least 1 hour? We came back, they was asleep. You know what he said? Sleep on. He said, sleep on. But I guarantee you won't be able to handle what's going to come up next. We have to be praying. We have to have a time when we get in prayer. I mean, serious prayer. Watch what it said. And they was going to the temple on the hour of prayer, and a certain man lame. I looked up the word lame in the biblical definition and also in the dictionary. A lame man is simply wanted to be supported. A lame man is to be supported in the condition that he is in. God has something better in mind. And Jesus wants us to be completely changed in our condition. But a lame man is a person that's in the condition that his limbs don't work correctly. Or a lame man is a person that spiritually they're not strong enough to move when God tells them to move. We got to understand that. We got to be in a place now the way that these car wrecks are killing God's people and killing just people, period. Driving down the street, drunk driver going down that street. You got to be able to hear God say through prayer, don't go down that street today. Turn right here at the light. You got to be able to hear him clearly. I was in the gym, and God is taking me this way. I was in the gym getting ready to get in the pool. And a lady was telling a friend of hers that her cousins, her and her two children was in a car wreck. And the car wreck, the car hit them and split the car in half. She had two children in the car. One passed away and one is with induced coma. This is serious. It's time for us to be serious with the Lord. He's the only person, only spirit, only power on the earth realm can help us now. Because that spirit has been released. That spirit of death has been released in the earth realm. And we need to understand that. But when they talk about lame, a lame man, a person is lame, and he was born lame, when he was born, when you're born lame, you're born with a, with, I'm trying to find where I'm supposed to be. My goodness. Anyway, let me just flow with it because I didn't wrote so many notes. I don't even know where I am. But when a person is lame, but he don't have the ability to move, his limbs don't move correctly. And that could be a physical lame man or a spiritual lame man. You got a lot of people that's spiritually lame, that they cannot walk, they cannot move when the word tells them to move. And so this man was being laid at the gate. He was carried to the gate. And that's what's happening in the church. People are carrying us to the gate, lying us there to be invalids. They're carrying us to churches that don't have no power. It is sad when you go to a church and they can't do you no good. A man in the scriptures brought his sons to Jesus' disciples. And he brought them to a disciple. Jesus was on the mountain with Peter, James, and John was on the mountain. And the other disciples was there, and the man brought his disciples to his son to the disciples, and the Bible said that the disciples couldn't do him no good. That is really sad that the church, the followers of Christ, cannot deliver a person from a demonic power. I hear you, Holy Spirit. Hallelujah. Hallelujah. I wanted to come from Acts the 3rd chapter, but he's taking me somewhere else. So I'm trying to stay there, and he's making me be confused with it. Yeah, when you go to a church and they can't teach, they can't help you out of being a drug addict. They can't show you how to beat cancer. You go to the church and they help you die. You go to a church and they can't show you how to get your kids delivered. And Jesus said, "Oh, ye of little faith, how long will I be with you and you don't know what to do?" He gave his disciples power to cast out devils, to heal all manner of sickness and cure all diseases. Where is that power now? Is it because we're not disciples? We're not followers of Christ? Is it because we're followers of religion? Jesus rebuked them. He rebuked the disciples that was left here. His disciples couldn't do the boy's son no good. He was throwing himself in the fire. He was having seizures. I went to a church one time, a person was having a seizure. They called the ambulance. And when I got down there to help them, they told me that's all right. I was like, "Lord, help us today." But Peter and James is going to the temple for prayer. And they saw an opportunity to operate in a deliverance. Where is the deliverance in the churches? I tell you, I hear Jesus say, "My God, how long would I speak to you and you're not getting it?" Jesus' word said, "I came to set the captive free." Where are people from the church captive and leave it out captive? Why? Because they're like the disciples. They couldn't do them no good. Jesus said, "Oh, ye of little faith, how long will I work with you?" And we go to churches that are allowing us and telling us, "Oh, it's okay to be diseased. That's just not okay." We've been taught that all of us will be diseased and die. And you show me where that lines up with word. with scripture. If you can show me, maybe you can teach me something that I can come and apologize. I've been in full-time ministry for 24 years, and I have never saw that. Is it because we're not disciples? Disciples are followers of Christ. Jesus said this. Watch what he says. As I was in the earth, so are you. The same works that you see me do, you can do even greater because I'm going to the Father. We are supposed to be the ambassadors of Christ, the ambassadors of heaven. That we bring heaven down here on earth. There's no diseases in heaven. One thing about me, I read the word of God. I want to understand it. That's why the Bible said, in all thy getting, I want you to get an understanding. I want you to understand why people were having strokes. There were strokes in my genetics. I want to understand why every woman in my family was having fibroid tumors. I want to understand why everybody in my family was on blood pressure medicine. Genetics. You go to the hospital, the first thing they ask you, who in your family got this? Who in your family got that? Are we supposed to have that in our blood? When we are born of God? The word tell me that when I'm born of God, I'm born of God. I have a new human name. So I want to learn why my blood pressure was high. I want to learn why the strokes. And the Bible says loud and clear, any man lack wisdom, let him ask of God. He will give it to you unbraided. He will teach you well. But we are accepting things that God, that heaven don't accept. We're accepting things that heaven don't accept. Peter and John knew that heaven, this was from heaven. And they knew that they had the authority and the power to do something about it. That's why Peter said, "Silver and gold have I none, but what I do have, I have the authority to use the name of Jesus." But you can't heal nobody if you ain't healed. You can't deliver nobody if you haven't been delivered. God is rebuking the churches. He rebuking that stuff. My God. Peter and James said, "I don't have silver and gold." You go to a church and they ain't got no money, they think you're not connected to God. If you ain't got no money and you have no big evidence, they think that you're not connected to God. At one time, I didn't have a car. And the people thought I had to be doing something wrong not to have a car. But in the season that I was in, God didn't want me to have a car. God is into killing your flesh. He's into putting your flesh to death, so your spirit can be alive to him. I pray that somebody's hearing, because somebody's diseased and all they have to be. Somebody, the doctor said, you got so many weeks to live, and that ain't what scripture says. I remember one scripture in the Bible with Hezekiah. The Bible said in the word that he was going to die. Hezekiah turned his face to the wall. And God gave him 15 more years. He gave us these stories so that we can know what we can know. God gave him 15 more years. My God. It really saddens me to see the state of the church, of the ecclesia. God's ecclesia, the state of it is sad. This man was bringing this man to the temple, the beautiful gate. The beautiful gate was beautiful bronze. It was so beautiful that when the sunlight would hit it, the bronze would show forth light. They was bringing this man here. The man was over 40. And he was laying on his mother's womb. They was bringing him to the gate year after year after year after year. And bringing him outside the gate. Peter and John was on his way, their way in the temple. And he looked at, the Bible said he looked upon them. Peter looked upon this man. Fastened his eyes on this man and saw what his real need was. When people come to your church, do you know the real need? Are you saying here's another member that I got in my pews? That's sad. That's sad. It's something how Satan ain't scared of none of us. I ain't gonna say none of us, none of y'all. The demon said, Paul, I know, Jesus, I know. Who are you? That you can't even cast out a devil. You can't even lay hands and heal the sick. Don't even believe that you can do it. Peter and John knew that they had the authority to get this man to walk. They had never walked before. The man had never walked. He was over 40. Peter and John said, fasten your eyes on me. The man listened and fastened his eyes on them. He said, silver and gold have I none, but what I do have. He knew that he had the authority to raise that man up in the name of Jesus the Christ. They were trained to do that. They were trained to use the name of Jesus and heal all manner of diseases, Matthew 10. He said, I don't have silver and gold. But I know without a shadow of a doubt, I have the right to use the authority that's in the name of Jesus the Christ. That's one thing I know. Jesus said it in Matthew 28, verse 18. He said, all power has been given to me in heaven and the earth and below the earth. Peter said, in the name of Jesus to Christ, in the name of Jesus of Nazareth, stand up and walk. The man fastened his eyes on them, expecting some. We don't even expect nothing when we go to church. We don't expect to get healed. We don't even expect to get delivered. That's a sad commentary right there. That the church is not even expecting healing. I tell the story all the time about Joe Osteen's mother. In her 40s, she was diagnosed with stage 4 liver cancer. And they told her that she was going to die. And her son was a doctor. I bought her book because I seek healing. I seek how to get people healed. I seek how I keep myself healed. My God. I'm telling you, I'm 70. I've been here 70 years, and I ain't never been in the hospital except to have a child. My blood pressure is 117, 116. And I used to be on 3 different types of medication. I had to take myself off because if I take it, my blood pressure dropped too low.
6: Jesus taught me how not to live in anxiety and fear and stress.

0: there be? I pray that you understand. I mean, people don't like to hear this because they've been taught these lies. But read your Bible. Read Acts 3. Peter and John said, seven gold have I not, but what I do have. They knew that they had the authority to use the name of Jesus. People did it all the time. I think my time's almost up. 2 minutes, yes. I wanted to know, how do you do this, God? How do you help good people? How do you set them free? How do you cast out devils? I don't want to be like the other churches. And that's why many people don't fool with me, because I don't teach religion. I teach Bible. Everything I tell you, I can show you in your Bible. I'm telling you, we're in the tribulation period. This is no time to be religious. This is time to know the Word of God. Know the Word of God. Know how to live it. Know how to operate it. My time's up. Peter and John healed this man. This man, they grabbed him by the arm and stood him up. Everything that was disconnected started to connect itself, so this man could jump and run on the very thing that he was born with and could not walk on it. Most of what we're born through is what we were born with. That we were born in our mother's womb with defects. I pray that God allow me to preach on that next time I preach. I come on every second Saturday and every fourth Saturday. I pray that God give you an ear to hear, hallelujah, what the Spirit is saying to the church. Be blessed in Jesus' mighty name.
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Glory, glory, glory, hallelujah. I am so glad, amen, that I have laid my burdens down, hallelujah. Burdens down, Lord, burdens down. And I thank God my heavy load, hallelujah, is lifted off my shoulders, amen, because of salvation that is in my heart. Praise the name of Jesus. Oh, blessed be his name. Thanks for God. It's once again, hallelujah, amen, that you are listening to a Right Now Word broadcast. Hallelujah. Amen. This is a live broadcast at 5 o'clock. And we just thank God for his word and what he has been doing. Amen. On these airwaves, hallelujah. Yeah, we give God all the honor and glory and praise, for he is good. I magnify and glorify and give his name praise on this day, for this is the day that the Lord has made, and we shall rejoice and be glad in it. Hallelujah. How are everyone doing this evening? Hallelujah. Amen. We are just excited, amen, for what God has been giving us on this Right Now Word broadcast. Hallelujah. We want to continue to thank each and every one that has been listening. Amen. We thank God for you. I hope you are still listening. Amen. For I have created an argument. Hallelujah. Amen. And it's a tough one. And I pray that you can walk through this with me. Hallelujah. Amen. And I pray that God free your heart, your mind, and your soul. Amen. On this evening. I thank God for my wife. Amen. As always, give her all the honor and glory, you know, that she deserves as being the wife. Hallelujah. Yes. So we are just excited. Amen. Anytime I can do anything on behalf of the Lord, I get excited. Amen. It might be kind of tough, or it might be controversial to some folks. Amen. I'm just a man of the Lord, a man of God that is preaching his word. Hallelujah. Amen. And we count it a privilege. Amen. Hallelujah, for his word is quick and powerful, sharper than any two-edged sword, dividing between the soul and the spirit. Hallelujah, getting all up in your soul. Hallelujah, couldn't the word get all up in them bones, get you moving and twisting and turning, because they done hit. Hallelujah. They hit something in there. Amen. They said a howling dog, when he hit, he'll holler. Hallelujah. Amen. But we just want to continue to keep going forward in the name of the Lord. Amen. With this argument. Hallelujah. Amen. And I have been, as Apostle Paul had arguments in the Bible, and that's what you've been reading in these letters, and he proved his arguments. Hallelujah. And I'm having an argument now. Amen. Should, amen, the Christian, hallelujah, be subjected, amen, to the social media in the feed, news feed, and the different surfing that they do on their break? And, you know, like I said, when you can make sure the children don't do it, it's not good for them, for they learn. Hallelujah. Amen. The teachers put those phones away nowadays. It's not good for their learning. They need to be attentive, amen, to what is being said. Hallelujah. So why you think, amen, that it's not good for the grown-ups also. Hallelujah. We would just put an emphasis there and say it's not good for the Christian also. Hallelujah.
Amen. And that's my argument. That's my argument. And we're going to get into this. We're going to get into this. Hallelujah. I hope you haven't closed your ears up. Amen. But we do have word to defend this argument. Hallelujah. Amen. So the base of the argument, amen, it came out of Romans. Hallelujah. Amen. The 12th chapter and the first verse, the epistle of Romans. Amen. And Apostle Paul wrote to saints in Rome. Hallelujah. Amen. He wanted to get over there to them because they had started this Christian religion, and he wanted to be the overseer in a way to make sure, amen, they were doing things right. If he couldn't get to them, so he wrote a letter out of his experience, hallelujah, that he has went through and what he has learned. Hallelujah. Amen. So in this 12th chapter, it says, and I'm reading from the New American Standard Bible, it says, therefore, I urge you, brethren, by the mercies of God, to present your body as a living and holy sacrifice acceptable to God, which is your spiritual service of worship. And do not be conformed to this world, this age. Like I said, this particular scripture is going to be for every world, every age, eon in the Greek, every world, every age, from the 2026 on down to, amen, hallelujah, praise the name of Jesus, being the 21st century on down through the 30th century, if it be so that Jesus Christ don't come, and whatever world, whatever age, whatever system of what is going on in that day. Hallelujah. Like I said, we was in a world back in the 80s, back in the 90s, that was way different than this world, because our world didn't have all this technology and things, hallelujah, that we have today. So our world was different, and we have came upon all of this, so the world, but be ye transformed by the renewing of your mind. We talked about how the mind, hallelujah, amen, is very powerful. We're going to get into some mind controlling spirits one day, but not today, so that you may prove what the will of God is, that which is good and acceptable and perfect. Amen. May God have blessed the readers and hearers of the most holy and divine word. Hallelujah. On this evening, hallelujah, that's our base scripture. Hallelujah. And I'm going to read this other scripture, and we're going to get our text from here, subject matter from here. It's in 2 Thessalonians, another epistle that Apostle Paul writes. Amen. And the 3rd chapter in the 6th verse says, now we command you, brethren, in the name of the Lord God Jesus Christ, that you keep away from every brother who leads an unruly life and not according to the tradition which you receive from me, us. For you yourselves know how you ought to follow our example, follow the example of other apostles, because we did not act in an undisciplined manner among you, nor did we eat anyone's bread without praying for it, but with labor and hardships, we kept working night and day so that we would not be a burden to any of you. Not because we do not have the right to this, but in order to offer ourselves as a model for you, so that you would follow our example
verse 10 says, for even when we were with you, we used to give you this order. If anyone is not willing to work, then he is not to eat. Either, for we hear that some among you are leading an undisciplined life, doing no work at all, but acting like busybodies, idle minds, just doing any and everything, because idle mind is a devil workshop, and you get to find yourself doing all kinds of things. Hallelujah. Amen. Now such person we commit, command, and exhort in the Lord Jesus Christ to work in quiet fashion and eat your own bread. But as your brethren, do not grow weary for doing good. Amen. Hallelujah. Amen. And out of that, we want to talk about disciplined disciples. Hallelujah. Amen. Disciplined disciples. Hallelujah. God's disciples. Jesus had, amen, the 12, and he taught them discipline. Amen. How they supposed to act and how they supposed to conduct themselves. And Apostle Paul, what I just read, was saying that the apostles also, amen, was a model, because you saw them act in such a way that was characteristic of a Christian. Hallelujah. Amen. And it was an example to those that followed them. Hallelujah. Amen. Just like the disciples followed Jesus. Hallelujah. And he was one that taught them, disciples mean pupil, learners, hallelujah, a man that was on the straight and narrow way, amen, hallelujah, of this new religion, amen, of the way, as they was calling it in that day, hallelujah, amen, and of those that believe in the resurrection, amen, power of Jesus Christ, amen, hallelujah, amen. And but there, Jesus taught his 12 disciples, and they became 12 apostles, amen, on how to govern themselves as a Christian. In that age, in that world time, amen, in the Jewish culture time that they was going through, dealing with different things that the world was farming. That's why you got some parables about farming seeds. Hallelujah. Amen. And during their time, they walked as Jesus commanded them to walk, because they saw how he was. He wasn't one that was flying off the handle. Hallelujah. Amen. Jesus was minding his, hallelujah. Amen. Jesus was minding his business. Hallelujah. Amen. And that brings me to, amen, 1 Corinthians 9, the 9th chapter, 24 verses, do you not know that those who run in a race all run, but only one receive the prize? Run in such a way that ye may win. Everyone who competes in the games exercise self-control in all things. That's the example, amen, of the athlete that puts his body up under subjection, and he disciplines his body. He disciplines his diet. He disciplines his mind, because he knows that he has a race, and he is, and he got self-control in all things. Hallelujah. Amen. Praise the name of Jesus.
Hallelujah. But in 1 Thessalonians, the 4th chapter, hallelujah, it talks in the 10th verse, says, but we urge you, brethren, to excel still more and to make it your ambition to lead a quiet life. Hallelujah. And attend to your own business. Hallelujah. Amen. Now, if we wanted to take this argument over to social media, amen, people is telling all of their business. Hallelujah. And also dibbling and dabbling in other people's business. Hallelujah. Amen. But he said, mind your own business and work with your hands just as we commanded you. Hallelujah. Amen. If you keep on not focusing on your spiritual growth in Christ Jesus. Hallelujah. Amen. And not let things begin to take you back. Like I said the other time, we're not going back. I don't care. Social media ain't taking my mind back. Social media ain't taking my practices back. So what you do every day is it can develop in a habit in 60 days, something like that. And you practicing that, and it becomes to be a habit, and it becomes to be a man. Something that began to be a stronghold in your mind. Hallelujah. Amen. But as we look at this discipline disciple, hallelujah, amen, what comes to mind when you think of the word discipline is sacrifice. Hard work, no grace, no fun, and white knuckle determination. Now, Western definition is punishment, instruction, training that corrects, mold, or perfects the mental facility for moral behavior, ethical things. Hallelujah. Things of ethics that we are to practice as a Christian. I'm talking to Christians, hallelujah, amen, that you should have a moral behavior with your phone. Like I said, they done tapped out. The only thing holding that phone in your hand is that social media, amen, because, you know, it's going to ring, and you can lay that down, and it'll just be there. And it's going to ring, you'll go get it. It's just a phone. Like I said, my argument is putting things in its perspective, its rightful place. Hallelujah. Amen. Which is, it is a phone. Hallelujah. Amen. And the devil has the cloud. He the prince of the air. Hallelujah. Amen. He has the internet cloud now. Hallelujah. He's already operating in that atmosphere. Amen. Of spiritual wickedness in high places. Hallelujah. Amen. And now he has the cloud. So, amen, we have to understand in this age and in this world we live in today, hallelujah, he gonna try to call some traps in your life through the social media. Hallelujah. Now, my argument is defending Christians, amen, against the devil, okay? I know somebody got mad at me. That's all right. Amen, because it's what, amen, I can deal with because I always preach the word from Oklahoma.
amen, to Kansas City, amen, and it's what God's word is and what God's word require us to be, hallelujah, amen, as we go on in this culture and time today as a Christian, hallelujah. Amen, which was a bad word and derogatory. That's why they called them a Christian, kind of mock them. But we take the word today as a lifestyle in this culture, in this age, in this world today. Amen. Of something as of Christ-likeness. Hallelujah. Amen. But we have to understand that discipline is a prerequisite of for a disciple of Jesus Christ. Hallelujah. Amen. We can't live, amen, just as we like the term of Burger King. Amen. We can do what we want to do. Hallelujah. You can have it your way. That's not, amen, the slogan of a Christian is sacrifice. Amen. Taking up your cross, denying yourself, taking up your cross daily, as we speak of, hallelujah, amen, this disciplined disciple, hallelujah. And I know I'm speaking to disciples, amen, and we are the ones that should be disciplined, amen, hallelujah. If the kids get disciplined, you don't think God want us to be disciplined too? Amen. Because there's some stuff in there for grown-ups too that they shouldn't be looking at or put their focus on it and taking their mind off of on the cross or on their spiritual salvation. Hallelujah. Amen. You got to keep your mind stayed on Jesus. Hallelujah. Oh, Deacon said, I woke up this morning with my mind stayed on Jesus. Hallelujah. Hallelujah. Hallelujah. Not woke up this morning and grabbed my phone. Hallelujah. And began to surf Facebook and all these different social media. Amen. That is, most of it is a flat out lie. Hallelujah. Folks are just lying on there to you, and you just believe in it, and you're taking this information like it's somebody that wrote a novel that had an argument and defended it. Ain't nobody defending their argument on social media. Hallelujah. They don't have where you can get reference. Go to that reference and then understand a little bit more about that. They just saying what they saying off the lips and knowing, amen, all these different kind of things. But he says to live a disciplined life, hallelujah, amen, as if you was a runner, athlete, amen, is about ready to run a race. Hallelujah. Amen. Praise the name of Jesus. But we live in a time and a day where the devil is trying to be, amen, tricky. Hallelujah. And he is tripping folks up in their mind. Hallelujah. They might not go out there and do those things, but in their mind, hallelujah. Jesus said, if you look on a woman, he say touch, he say have sex, amen, that married man look upon a woman in his mind, his eyes, his mind, then he has sinned, adultery, hallelujah, amen. So it's a battlefield of your mind, hallelujah. Amen. If you keep on practicing these things in your mind, you will begin to operate them things outwardly. Hallelujah. Amen. And out
outwardly in action, amen, with your body. Praise the name of Jesus. Like I said, I don't keep coming up with this. Amen. The Lord, he won't let me get away from it. Hallelujah. Amen. And he wanted me to defend my argument on today. Hallelujah. Amen. Where he's saying, you need to be a disciplined disciple. Hallelujah. Amen. And you need to be disciplined on your phone, with your social media platform, and what you put out there. Hallelujah. Amen. And you need to be doing what? Minding your own business. He said, mind your own business. Hallelujah. Amen. Praise the name of Jesus. But I thank God. Hallelujah. Amen. For God is a good God. Hallelujah. Amen. And he wants us to continue to be disciplined in every manner of life. Hallelujah. As a Christian today, like the disciples said, Paul said, we wasn't undisciplined. Hallelujah. Amen. We kept what we learned from Jesus. We kept that. And we operated in that. And we practiced that. And then we didn't let nothing deter us from it. Because when they tried to have an argument about the women, amen, and then they come up with the deacons, they said, wait a minute. Y'all handle that. We gonna stay focused on what he called us to do. Because we gonna stay disciplined in that. You deal with that, find seven men full of Holy Ghost, etc. And you deal with that, but we gonna stay disciplined, focused. That's why the older generation always talked about staying on the what? The straight and narrow road. Hallelujah. Amen. If you get on that Broadway road, hallelujah, it's nothing but destruction, because you over here, you over there, you over this way, over that way, you can go out so far. But when you got a straight and narrow vision toward the Lord, can't nothing stop you, can't nothing block you. You look unto the hills from which cometh your help. All your help come from the Lord. Hallelujah. Amen. Hallelujah. Amen. Looking unto Jesus.

0: discipline. You got to discipline your body. Hallelujah. Apostle Paul said, I put my body up under subjection. Hallelujah. Amen. Hallelujah. Praise the name of Jesus. I got to line it up according to the word of God, according to the disciplines, and according to the things, hallelujah, that God had me to do for my life. Hallelujah. I can't let nothing stop me. And I can't let nothing get in my way. Hallelujah. I'm going to keep my eyes, hallelujah, on Jesus, who's the author and the finisher of my faith. I'm going to keep running this race. Hallelujah. When I begin to keep the discipline in this body, my mind, and my soul, can't nothing in this world, in this age, hallelujah, amen, begin to deter me. Hallelujah. The phone almost tried to deter me now, but the Holy Ghost showed me something. That's all I'm trying to show you. We need to keep on being a disciplined disciple of Jesus Christ. You need to stay on the straight and narrow road. Hallelujah. Amen. And yes, keeping God. Your eyes on the prize. Hallelujah. Oh, thank you, Jesus. Praise the name of Jesus. Hallelujah. I give God all the glory. And I give him all the praise. For he good. And he good. Hallelujah. Oh, blessed be the name of the Lord. I thank him and give his name praise. For I'm going to keep my eyes to the hills, for when cometh my help, all of my help comes from the Lord, hallelujah, who made the heavens and the earth, hallelujah. Thank you, Jesus. Oh, blessed be the name of the Lord, for he is good, and he is worthy to be praised. From the rising of the sun to the going down of the same. Praise the name of Jesus. Discipline. Disciples. Hallelujah. Oh, blessed be the name of God. Hallelujah. Thank you, Jesus. Amen. Hallelujah. Oh, give his name glory. Praise him. Praise him. Praise him. Praise him in the morning. Praise him in the noonday. I praise him. I'm on the straight and narrow road. Hallelujah. I praise him. I'm looking unto Jesus. Let nothing stop me. Let nothing block me or get in my way in these last and evil days. I'm going to fight the devil. I'm going to fight him all the days of my life. Hallelujah. He got a fight on his hands. Hallelujah. Amen. In the name of Jesus. I give God all the honor. Give him all the glory. Hallelujah. For he is good. Hallelujah. He's good. Hallelujah. Amen. Waiting for you to go ahead and play. Hallelujah. Amen. Hallelujah. My outro. Oh, thank God. Hallelujah. Disciplined disciples of the name of Jesus Christ. We give you glory and give you praise. Hallelujah. For this is the day that the Lord has made, and we shall rejoice and be glad in it. I give your name glory, and I give your name praise. Hallelujah. I'm going to stay right there.
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1: Thank you, God, for giving us our identity in you. 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You've called us by name.